0: when it won the Breeders' Crown by a mere 24.5 metres. It's $1.22 here, now in the care of Seton Grimer, and dominates the market. Its target is the Eureka. Alert Bay's 440 to 5, 6 to 8, 51 more reason, and the rest are at big odds. Lucasso, be great to see how he handles Menangle under the lights, under the race conditions, and the penultimate in 5 minutes.
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2: Race number seven, the life member Robert Fletcher. He was the chairperson here at the WOTA from 1996 to 2000. And here on the fixed odds, Joanne's the favourite, number five, and currently showing here at $2.20 out from $2.10. $3.30 for number two, My Cupcake, out from $3. And next pick around the $7 mark for Purell, number three. She's certainly the best dog in the race. She just needs clear air in running number five, Joanne, to win. Dogs agree. Halfway through the quarter, a pair of ones. Race seven and three.
3: It's a standalone metropolitan race meeting here in 3 weeks. Weedwood Day 2026. Now here's Diamond Ocean coming forward, 350, the favourite, the four, Miss Anime. So 11 into 2 and 1, the combination you require to be alive in the quaddy. Shortest way home is with this favourite. Lights are on. Ready to break in the nightcap. They're off and running. Now Hawaiian Bloom and Staffo left the gates fast. Caban was quickly into stride with Money on My Mind and also Gypsy Joy from out wide, followed by Prince Sevra, who's there at the centre. Miss Anime, she got shuffled well back in the field. She's racing back third to last, clear of only Akira San. And Diamond Ocean is an eight length away at the tail end of the field and travelling 10 lengths back off the pace setter Hawaiian Bloom. It's Hawaiian Bloom in front of the 800, leading the charge by nearly 2 lengths here over Caban. In second position, parked towards the outside of Money on My Mind. Then came Gypsy Joy and also Staffa, who's over on the inside in about fifth or sixth position centre field and just been put off the bed. Prince Severa's next, and they're followed by Miss Anime. She's got a lot of work to do. She's racing back third last. Over on the inside, Akira Sana's taking off, and Diamond Ocean is at the tail end of the field. It's Hawaiian Bloom in front as they approach the bend. 350 metres from the judge, got away all of a sudden. The margin to Caban, followed by Money on My Mind. Gypsy Joy is next with Staffo, Akira's son. Miss Anime can't win. Hawaiian Bloom going great guns below the 200. Still 3 lengths clear on Money on My Mind and Cabana. Gypsy Joy and Akira's son is next, but it's Hawaiian Bloom in front. Well clear at the 75, racing away. And it's Hawaiian Bloom easy in the end by probably 4.5 to 5. Beating. Over on the inside there was Money on My Mind or Akira San late, Gypsy Joy, and also Prince Sevra. Staffo next, Caban well back with Diamond Ocean, and Miss Anime, she weakened right out of it, and she was at the tail end of the field.
1: And number nine, the winner, which is Hawaiian Bloom, 950, 270 for Tiff Brooker, and it's a photo there for the miners. Globe Derby, four got the camera, the Golden Hook, $1.90, $1, 4192 at Globe. The Gardens, it was 2341, Zipping Shrub paid 231.50. The Warrigal Race 11, it was 128 and 4 Indy Grant, the winner 220 and $1.10.
3: And then Sir to come. So 9 beats 11. Hawaiian Bloom, Tiff Brooker in the irons for Anita Beaton. And this horse, a third place get at Gold Coast last time around by Capitalist. She's a 4-year-old bay mare out of Oasis Bloom, having career win one from 6 attempts, beating 11, Money on My Mind, Liv Kendall, Bo Gorman, 8 third, which was Gypsy Joy, Brendan Lorena, Michael Nolan, and 2 for 4th, Akira San. Interim numbers, 9, 11, 8 and 2.
1: And that's the last at Toowoomba. So Hawaiian Bloom, 950, 270. Over 11, Money on My Mind, 260. 8, Gypsy Joy, $2. 2 has run 4th, Akira San. Globe Derby will clear the 4th on 419 and 2 as we head to Russ for race 7, Wendy.
2: Electric Ascent for Scotty Morgan is an $8 hope. Has had the 9 starts here for 1 win and 2 minors. She's got plenty of pace. She hasn't got anything underneath of her immediately outside of Joanne with any speed. The next speed will be My Cupcake, drawn box number 2. So runners are about to get set. The life member, Robert Fletcher, the chairperson for the New South Wales GBOTA between 96 and 2000. As greyhounds are getting set now for the quarter third leg. Halfway home, 1 into 1. Favourite at 260, number 5, Joanne. For Alan Denham, His dad had a wonderful thoroughbred by that same name, a multiple Group 1 winner, Joanne. They're set to go. Race number 7, Life Member.

0: Robert Fletcher. They're ready. And racing, level line away, out fast was Joanne, showing speed, Billy Ray's girl one off, and Electric Ascent is three deep, it got into bother, back at the behind him, Puro rolled up strongly, out water as Maggie's Ethics avoided that bother, back behind him came My Cupcake and Reggae Ethics, down the back and Joanne, she's out by five on Maggie's Ethics in hot pursuit, five lengths away to Reggae Ethics, Billy Ray's girl and Electric Ascent, but Joanne leads on the home corner, out by four on Maggie's Ethics, and she's doing it well, Joanne, and welcome back, girl, she beat Maggie's Ethics, and third in was Billy Ray's Girl, followed by Reggae Ethics, and then came My Cupcake, Purell, Electric Ascent, no luck in that first corner again, and Goofy Ethics, and the time is 29.8. Number five, Joanne, at 2.20 at 1.10. She was nicely up in the lead early, and she raced away down the back, and there's some pressure on that first corner. Electric Ascent suffering the worst of that. And number five, Joanne, for Sam Sultana wins her seventh race here at start number 22 for Alan Denham. And beats six, Maggie's Ethics, and seven, Billy Ray's Girl. The interim result, 5.674. First split, 5.46, 13.98, 18.12. Home in 11.72.
1: So 5.674 on race seven at Wentworth Park. Five, Joanne, returned 2.20 and $1.10. So just awaiting wait at Toowoomba Warrigal. It's all clear, race 11 on 1, 2, 8, and 4. As we head to Freddie now for race seven, Menangle.
2: It's a $1.18 favourite, Lucasso, and it's certainly going to be the cynosure of all eyes, given that it's now in the care of Seaton Grimer, and the aim, the grand final, I guess, is a Eureka berth at the end of November. He's had nine starts, seven wins and a second, and has banked $400,000 in earnings. And last time out we saw Lucasso race was in the Breeders' Crown back in December of last year. Hasn't raced as a three-year-old. Seaton brought the horse here, well, I'm going to say about 3-4 weeks ago maybe, and just gave him a bit of a workout between races just to get used to the big roomy expanses of Menangle. Have him here on race night. He was granted permission to work on the track under the lights just to get a feel for the big track, having not been here before. And it's showtime now for Lucasso to see what he can produce. He takes on some nice three-year-olds. As the gate rolls now, he draws the deepest, Lucasso. And under the preferential draw, he's the deepest with his earnings. Let's see how he fares. There goes the light. They're underway. Alert Bay commenced well. Lucasso showing speed on the outside, and these two are going to go toe-to-toe in the early stages. But Lucasso now gets 2-3 metres in front, and Rattray's going to let him go in third. Posse on settling down as one more reason as Lucasso strikes the lead at single file out of the straight. Behind them is Lochinvar Marcello. About 5 metres away, then to Ethan's Revenge, and the back pair going into the back straight now, a blazing high and Icon Air Amour. 27-1 the quarter as they roll into the back straight now with 1,100 left to go, and the leader is Lucasso by 4 metres. Alert Bay, who was a giant run after breaking up in the early part last time out, is sitting in a nice handy spot stalking Lucasso. In third spot, One More Reason, and back in fourth Posse is Lochinvar Marcello. The next one is Ethan's Revenge. They were followed then by Blazing High and Icon Air Amour. That second quarter, 29-4, so at a very controlled pace. The half was in 56.5, and as they work off the back straight now, they approach the 600 metre mark in the cages. Lucasso, he's 4 metres in front. Alert Bay sticks to him. In third Posse is One More Reason, and they were followed then by Lochinvar Marcello, and Ethan's Revenge heads the remainder. They run to the home corner. They've got 400 metres left to go. Lucasso, 27-1 the split. He's about to open him up. What's he got? He comes into the straight, 4-5 metres in front. Alert Bay sticks. They're clear then of One More Reason. He's about to ask Lucasso for an effort. He has a look across. He sees Alert Bay out after him, but he's barely flinched on Lucasso. This superstar colt gets into his work, goes through his gears. He's 5 metres in front. Look out, Eureka. Here we come. Down to the line, Lucasso by about 3.5 metres to Alert Bay. In third spot, One More Reason. Lochinvar Marcello, then Ethan's Revenge, Blazing High Icon Era More. They were pretty much in that order all the way. And eyes on the clock. Last quarter, 25-9. 1:49 the time. Fraction to come. Oh, he's

0: It's a beauty, all right. This colt has really worked up the straight. What's he? He's 53 home. Wow, that's a nice performance. First look at the track under race conditions. And he sat quietly. He had a look across. He saw Jimmy Rattray peel to his outside. But he didn't really get too anxious. He just gave him a little bit of rein. 149.4. First look under race conditions. 149.4. 25.9 home. And it's 7.3.1.2. Interim. 7.3.1.2 interim. And, he's just gone through his gears there once he got to about the 100 and just left them to win by 2 3/4. He got close on it, but he's a nice horse in his own right. But he's bumped into a pretty top-notch one there, Lou Casso.
1: Good on you, Fred. Lou Casso was 121.10 for Seaton Greamer over Alert Bay. One more reason, and Lochinvar Marcello 7.3.1.2. And all clear there at Wendy on 5, 6, 7, and 4. They're heading down to the start at Cannington.
2: 520 metres, second race on tonight's program. Panadero Diva was a scratching earlier on. And the favourite here is with number 8, Vilas Frankie, at $1.65. So the runners arriving at the start, $1.65, Vilas Frankie was impressive winning on debut. Has to overcome box number 8 in these wet, damp conditions. Margie Jean, $3.40. Greyhound has been knocking on the door, placed at 3 of her last 4. Exile Dance is nicely drawn, now in the care of Glenn Curry, but has been unplaced in all 5 runs at Cannington, currently the 3rd line at $8. Thanks, Chatty. Runners are about to be locked away for the second event on the program. The Prime Trophy's over the 5.20. Rain has just eased to a drizzle as we speak. And the runners are about to be locked away for the second event on the card. Vilas Frankie, out in box number 8, is the favourite. The first row's locked away. And now the even numbers join the line. Race number 2, the green light is on. Lure to the start. Vilas Frankie in pink, the favourite, and they're ready. And racing, Vilas Frankie began very quickly from the outside, crashed to the fence and found the lead quite easily. Margie Jean goes to second ahead of Exile Dancer. Up on the inside behind them was Wow Ace, then followed by Lucy's Dream. Well back in the field was Dipper Manelli, and last of all, Zara Melody along the back straight. Vilas Frankie is the leader, only by 1 length though. Margie Jean right on the heels gets the slipstream. 8 lengths behind them in 3rd place was Exile Dancer, then followed by Wow Ace. As they come to the corner, Margie Jean comes to the outside of Vilas Frankie. Vilas Frankie and Margie Jean. Margie Jean's 1 from Vilas Frankie. 3rd goes to Wow Ace, Exile Dancer, then followed by Lucy's Dream, Dipper Manelli, and Zara Melody at the rear. 29.99 the time.
1: Cannington 2 8 and 3. Margie Jean paid $4.190. Now an update, Albion Park.
3: They're on the track here, Simon, for race 8. This wraps up the quaddy. To be alive, you need the combination of 1, 3 and 6. The opening favourite was 3, Princess Anna, 360. She's out to 370. No longer favourite. 4, Better's Moon, $4 into $3. Now 330, but favourite. We've got 1, Rakana, 370 after 440 was first bet. And Dolly Rocket, number 7, open $5, got as short as 420, and it's now 440. So they're the major players here for race number 8. 4 is the current favourite. They're looking at numbers 1 and 7. I've got 1 on top, Rakana, the late male. They're going with 7, Dolly Rocket. Race number 8, due in 6.
1: And about to score up, Ad Melton.
4: Really impacted the way that this map is going to figure. This is the VicBred Super Series semi-final for the boys.
5: Type of firms in, only tasted defeat once, and that was in the race at Ballarat, where there was a false start, there was a few issues, and it was almost an excuse for everything that didn't win in that race that night. He's got a few funny traits, Cardigan Sniper. He sometimes looks like he's not concentrating, waits for other horses to go up, and then he switches on, and for a fair bit of his career, I reckon he's gone around, he's won races, and he's had a bit of fuel in the tank. So, but it's up to him. And from barrier one, I wouldn't say he's brilliant out, but he's a good beginner. Some High's been really good. Somhigh finished in front of Cardigan Sniper, that Ballarat race I talked about, but last time they met it was Cardigan Sniper with the upper hand. The green light's on, they're racing. And from barrier one, Cardigan Sniper got out well. Pharaoh Joe's blazing across. Bay Styles right up there, but Cardigan Sniper dug up. He's fighting hard to keep out Pharaoh Joe, who really pressed it early. There's pace on galore into the first turn, and Pharaoh Joe is going to go to the front here. Heads off Cardigan Sniper, who should hook out around it immediately. Then came back in third spot over on the inside is Kelrose Cullen. Now, Cardigan Sniper came out after being crossed, and he's the sort of horse that he takes some driving. You look at his ears switching around there and takes a bit of coaxing, and he's been able to work to the front, but he's not really concentrating. Second is Pharaoh Joe. Three back the inside is Kelrose Cullen, and moving up on the outside fourth as they head down the back straight now is Bay Style. Then King's Gallery, who's four back on the inside, Aloha next, and then Build the Man a Statue from Sterling GG. Third last on the inside, Postman Joey. Then came Some High, and about 8 metres away last is Let It Ride Love. 44-3 for the lead time. Cardigan Sniper in front. Pharaoh Joe second after crossing it early, but worked hard to get there initially before Cardigan Sniper took over again. In third spot, three back the inside, Kelrose Cullen, and Bay Styles left without cover fourth. Then King's Gallery from Aloha. Next, the inside, Build the Man a Statue from Sterling GG, and then Postman Joey. Some High second last, the lap to go, the second favourite, and last is Let It Ride Love. 30.6 for the first quarter of the last mile, and it's Cardigan Sniper, the short price favourite, is the leader, makes its way out of the straight, just giving a reminder every now and then to keep his mind on the job. Pharaoh Joe is second, Bay Style third, as Some High now peels out three wide to come with its run. 31.3 for the second quarter, and it's Cardigan Sniper in front. Bay Style dug up in the centre as Some High went up out three deep. Leaders back, Pharaoh Joe, then came out wide on the track from last. Let It Ride Love's made ground, and the stablemates are now 1-2, and they get away off the back. It's Cardigan Sniper and Some High together. They match strides at the 400. They open up 8 metres to Pharaoh Joe. Nothing else really making ground now. Getting up the fourth wide out, Let It Ride Love. Third quarter was 28. Cardigan Sniper, and on the outside, Some High. Some High's got its nose in front here. The outside, Some High. Cardigan Sniper. They're out 20 metres clear of Let It Ride Love. It's Some High getting the upper hand now. It drew a couple of metres in front from Cardigan Sniper. It's Some High. Cardigan Sniper's coming back. Some High. Cardigan Sniper's kicked, and he's kicked back to win it. Some High looked to have him covered for sure, but has kicked back the favourite, Cardigan Sniper, and won it. From Some High, a gap back to third. Good run from Let It Ride Love, and then the lineup for fourth included Pharaoh Joe, King's Gallery, Aloha, then Sterling GG out wider from Bay Style, Build the Man a Statue, Kelrose Cullen, and Postman Joey. 28-7 the final quarter, and the mile rate was 157.1.
6: Set light green, the Bishop Collins, they're all ready. About to jump. Racing, Mrs. Miniver came out with them and does enough to hold them in there, and they jam there as Sue's Memory tried to get across and couldn't. Mrs. Miniver pinched three or four lengths down the back. Sue's Memory got the second finally. Then came Ruby Tanuki. Back behind him was Pink Venom. Then came Marvelous Nun. Well back there would have been Federal Exit, Wonky Key Donkey, but coming around the corner, it's all Mrs. Miniver now. Mrs. Miniver, once it led, was hard to beat. Second, maybe Ruby Tanuki on the outside or Sue's Memory. Not much between them. Further back then would have been the others, headed by Wonky Key Donkey, Marvelous Dunn. Federal Exit was there too.
1: And that's a replay of the Gardens, race 7. One Mrs. Miniver paid $2.50, $1.10. Numbers were 1, 8, 7, and 3. And Melton Cardigan Sniper, the winner off the pole, $1.30 and $1.04. Here's the Meadows.
7: Winner at the Meadows, three starts ago, beating Algebra, has won six races. All of them have been over this trip. Getting ready. Green light, the DiBattista Real Estate. They're set to run. And away, Corbin Yaxley fair to go. Scott Gnarly's flown out wide, is now carving across. Corbin Yaxley got through to second and is about to push up on the inside almost. Door got shut there. Dashbar gets a third. Then Port Toronto clear on Lakeview Sneaky. Well back, Bomb Over, Money Palace. And Urana Zavies at the rear. It is Scott Gnarly. All over it was Corbin Yaxley trying to get past it. Running on was Dashbar. It's still Scott Gnarly in front. Can't get it, Corbin Yaxley. Scott Gnarly. Scott Gnarly beat Corbin Yaxley. Third home's a close go between Dash Par on the outside, I think just ahead of Port Toronto. Lakeview Sneaky was next, followed by Bomb Over, Money Palace and Yorana Zabe.
1: 6.38 and 4 at the Meadows. Scott Gnarly paid 4.30 and 1.90. Here's an update for Race 8 Wendy.
8: And to be live at the Quaddie, the numbers 1, 1 and 4.

0: Dave. Three numbers, $665 Hot Shot Lily, New South Wales tote, 114 Towering Earl number 2, and 149 about before the dawn. Now, the favourite is Hot Shot Lily at $2.90 and solid at the price number 6. $4 in from 7. Winsome Josie's been the best back number 4, and $4.20 in from 5 for before the dawn. Has got that early speed. There's a stack of space in the pace in the race. However, on with the 6, Hot Shot Lily on top. The dogs agree. Race 8 in 4 minutes.
1: So, Milton, it was 1, Cardigan Sniper, defeating 11, Some High. 6, Let It Ride Love, and 2, Aloha, 111, 6 and 2. And at the Gardens, race 7, 18734, Pink Venom. Now they're coming up, Albion Park.
2: Attachment. So, 136 to be alive for tonight's quaddie. Rikana is going to run the favourite, 220. She's found good support late. Pete McMullen takes the drive. Better's Moon, 350 on the second line. Princess Anna, who opened as the favourite, $5. $7 for Dolly Rocket. Runners are moving up well. This is race number 8. The Wolf Signs Mare's qualifying pace. The only runner off the second line, Fear the Pain. Drawn directly behind the favourite, mind you, Rikana. Stand by now. Ready to go. There's the light. They're off and pacing. Fast away, Rikana. Princess Anna's driving forward. Better's Moon wants in on the action. She goes up to make a line of 3. Fear the Pain right in behind them. So Many Moments drifting back, Dove Lake. Then Tiger Shirl and Dolly Rocket from the wide draw going back to the tail. Rikana was able to punch through and hold the lead. It's Rikana on top. Rikana leads the way from Princess Anna. Leaders back third. Fear the Pain. Better's Moon fourth. 1 by 1. So Many Moments went down to the marker line. Racing fifth. 3 back, then Dove Lake, Tiger Shirl. Dolly Rocket is back last on the outside. First quarter, 27.2. They come down the home running to get the judge and the bell. 1,000 metres left to go. Rikana out in front, blazing the trail. It's Rikana by 3 metres. Princess Anna, she's got to do it the hard way without cover. Fear the Pain every chance. Leaders back third. Better's Moon is fourth, 1 by 1. So Many Moments, Dove Lake, Tiger Shirl and Dolly Rocket. She sits last on the outside. Second quarter, 29.1, speed strong, moving into the back straight. Rikana the race favourite, shows the way by 4 metres. Princess Anna, she's doing a lot of work on the outside. Fear the Pain, third, leaders back. Better's Moon, 1-1. So Many Moments on loose lines, 3 back the inside, then Dove Lake, Tiger Shirl, Dolly Rocket going down the back. It's still Rikana. Rikana 5 metres, Fear the Pain looks a threat. Sanderson just biding time, under pressure. Princess Anna, Dolly Rocket from last taking off around them deeper. So Many Moments under pressure. Much the same. Better's Moon, then Dove Lake, Tiger Shirl, third quarter, 27.7. It's Rikana into the home straight. Here's Fear the Pain. She looms on the outside. Got right line by Sanderson. Can she pick up Rikana? Rikana, Fear the Pain. Rikana, Fear the Pain. Rikana, Fear the Pain. Rikana. Rikana beat Fear the Pain. So Many Moments third. Dolly Rocket is fourth. Better's Moon, Dove Lake, Princess Anna, Tiger Shirl, last quarter, 28.4 the time. It's 1:52 for racingandsports.com.
1: We'll leave Albion Park there, and Rikana should pay 210-120. Here's Lachlan to update Globe Derby.
3: Yeah, thank you, Simon. Race number 5 on the card opens up our quaddie here tonight, and Phil for Moment number 2 is $3 after opening up at $3.50. Carla Pixie number 9, $3.10 out to $3.60. Daisy Boucher number 6, 12 into 6, and Majestic Summer number 4, $7.50 out to 9, back into $7 now. Race 5, My On Topper number 10, The Vicar's Girl, who's now out to $10. We are 3 minutes off start time.
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0: Towering Earl's got the best pace towards the inside. You're going to have My Bread Roll, Hot Shot Lily and My Pharaoh and Before the Dawn all carving across. So she'll need to be on her game at the start, Hot Shot Lily, because she's got two very good beginners out wide. And the best pace, certainly from Towering Earl, he'll rock it around the 29.8 mark. I think Hot Shot Lily can go 29.6, 29.7. So 6 is the favourite at 290. Not a lot between them really on form. 380 for Before the Dawn. Best getaway perhaps to win the race here. But I did notice the back marker. Winsome Josie, number four, has been supported. $7 into $3.40, back out to $4.80 now. So it's up and down like an escalator. As money comes for Before the Dawn now, sixes into $3.70. Winner of six from 31, and she can really zoom out from a wide draw. She doesn't mind a wide draw either. So Greyhounds at the start now for the Patricia West Memorial. Backing for the pink for Mini Finn Before the Dawn. Into $3.70 now. $2.90 about Hotshot Lily, the favourite. And $4.40 for Winsome Josie, who was really backed early on and just getting out a tab, but back in a half dollar. So Charlie Barnes looking after Winsome Josie for Nan. And Nan's looking after Before the Dawn, the pink. So the gapnsw.com.au boxes are about to be filled for this 520-metre fourth and fifth grade. To wrap up the quaddie tonight, you need numbers 1, 1 and 5. $65 through Hotshot Lily is the favourite way of going on the New South Wales Totalisator. Almost ready. First line go up, second line join them now. 290 the green, Hotshot Lily, winner of 8 from 15 here. Light on. Lure rolls, favourite 290, Hotshot Lily, number 6 for Peter Legoziani. They're ready. And racing, she began nicely, Hotshot Lily. Out fast was My Bread Roll, and Towering Earl's going to lead them all to the first corner. From My Bread Roll into second spot, and third is Rugged Ethics, and Hotshot Lily is outside of it. Running up is Winsome Josie, she's nice and handy. They're followed by Before the Dawn, then came My Fair Ellen Prescott. Coming off the back, Towering Earl tackled by Winsome Josie, who struck the front and burst away. My Bread Roll runs on, it's Winsome Josie in front pulling away, and Winsome Josie wins. Second in was Towering Earl from My Bread Roll in a photo. And then came Hotshot Lily zooming home the paint, followed by My Pharaoh. Before the Dawn, never in the hunt, Prescott Rugged Ethics, and the time 29.9.
1: So Winsome Josie for Mel Finn paid $4.91.60, wrapping up the quaddie there at Winty. Let's head to Fred to update the last at Menangle.
4: Yeah, the last race brings down the curtain on a good card and snapshots my tip. It's drawn one. It's 3.40, gets out to 3.90. The Metal Flyers 10. Go down to Caramar Olam, number 3. Backing for it, 12 into 7.50. Bartello's your favourite. 2.30, touch 3.40, back into 3.10. So a little late move on it. 10 for Ultimate Cruiser in from 12. Cash and Bling, it's $10 in from 23. 8 into 5 for Mishaway, and that's pretty much the tail of the tape. Look, I'm with the 1. It's a fairly open sort of race. I'm with the 1 to beat the 4, 7 and 9. They are on the track for the last time.
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3: Majestic Summer. $7 about number 8, Bitter Irish Luck. And the Vickers Girl, drifting in the market as usual. She's out to $14. She had a setback last start, but her form before that was remarkable. She has a record here at Globe Derby of 29 starts for 13 wins. Runners are about to move up. Race number 5 for 2026, Pride of Petite. To kick off the quaddy, our feature race of the night, worth $11,000. Feel the moment, number 2, $3. We're just about set for the Pride of Petite. Feel the moment. Went up in the air there just when they were about to get ready, so they'll circle around one more time for the feature race of the night. A field of 10 over the 22.30, the trotting mares on display. Should be a really good race, this one. Plenty of winning chances. Feel the moment racing well, but tonight is tougher for her. Runners moving up. Stand start. Tates Fly back. They're on their journey. And no, it will be called a false start. So a false start. A false start here in the Pride of Petite. So they'll regather themselves and head back to the starting area. Feel the moment began very well off the front there, but obviously something happened. We'll get the cause of that shortly. So A false start here for Capraga Petite. Runners will reorganise themselves. Information coming through. Okay, so the tape's doing a release there. That was the cause of a false start.

0: That was the cause. So they'll regather themselves. Phil the Moment, number 2, $2.90. Carla Pixie, number 9, $3.80. $6, Daisy Boucher. We'll throw back to relays and we'll rejoin everyone shortly for the coverage of race number 5.
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2: So the Albion Park all clear. 1 Rakana, defeated 8 Fear the Pain, 2 So Many Moments and $7 Rocket. Now, we're right on three-quarter time at the Adelaide Oval. How did the Crows on top by 19 points heading into the final term? 9-5-59 Adelaide over the Western Bulldogs 5-10-40. And in the league, it's full-time in the Sharks Storm match and Melbourne have won right on the siren. They've scored a try, so 24 points to 20. Melbourne have defeated Cronulla. Delay at Globe Derby. They're coming out Cannington.
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6: Matt Mandra winning at 5 of his last 6 outings. He comes back to Cannington. He's yet to win in 3 starts here. He has won from the pink before, but he's at $6.50. So runners arriving at the start. Sweet B back in the care of Paul Stewart after going across to the Eastern States for a little campaign. And back in WA is the favourite at $2.60. Career Highlight, $3.40. Rusty Rocket, $6.50. Nirakani is at $9. Thanks, Chatty. Runners arriving at the start. The third, the sign-up WA over the $5.20. And runners are about to be asked to move forward shortly. Just a few stragglers getting to the boxes. As they arrive there, Sweet B, Greyhound ran second back in the state to last start behind Twin Finn. And from the inside, draw's got a good record. 4 starts, 2 wins and a placing. Nirakani's been racing well for Andrew McLaren. And good to see Simon Lee in the ownership of Nirakani, a former very good greyhound trainer. And this greyhound's won 5 of 9 in her career. She's 1 from 1 here at the track. Career Highlight returned with an impressive win from a wide draw last start and has won 8 of 10 here at headquarters for Steve Withers. So runners are about to move forward. Rusty Rocket out in box number 8, won at his last 3, all in free-for-all company down at Mandra. And the signal goes through for the runners to move forward for the third event. The sign-up WA over the 5.20. And the first row's in, and now the second row joins the line. Sweet B in box number 1 is the favourite. The red light's about to go to green. Lewis set in motion for the third event, and they're set. Ready, racing. Sweet B began quickly on the inside, driving through underneath of another James and Tic Tac Manelli. Wider was Rusty Rocket and also Career Highlight pushing through. Career Highlight came down towards the back straight. Sweet B is the leader, out by 2 lengths. Going into second place was another James. In behind them was Tic Tac Manelli, then followed by Queen of Kuna. Well back in the field was Justice Sapphire ahead of Nirakani. Last of all was Rusty Rocket on the corner. Sweet B the leader, out by 3 lengths on Queen of, another James. But in the straight, Sweet B's clear and wins by 4 lengths on another James. Third goes the way of Tic Tac Manelli, then followed by Queen of Kuna. Justice Sapphire was well back along with Nirakani. Last of all, Rusty Rocket, Career Highlight, failed to complete the course. 29.
2: And that's Cannington Race 3, so 1-4-3 the numbers, with Sweet B returning $2.140. Now to Freddie for Race 8, the last at Menangle.
7: Bartello's the favourite, 2.70 now. Jason Grimson driving. He's already got a driving and training double. So they are getting set. We're about to. Bartello 2.70. So, yeah, I'm with Snapshot in this from Barrier 1, but the money's been pretty solid, Bartello. Jason Grimson chasing a driving treble. Another good night at the office for Jace. As they start their move up for the last race, brings down the curtain on the card, closes out the quaddy. To be alive in the quaddy, you need 10 captain's knock. You need 6 Lux a Turner and 7 Lucasa, who was super impressive earlier. 149.4. First look at the track under race conditions. They're ready to go. They're set. Lights on. They're racing. Beginning quickly out wide, Phase of Glory looks for the lead. Bartello's trying to muster underneath it, and they were followed by Snapshot, who's holding a place 3 back on the inside. Then came the middle flyer, Caramar Rollam, and behind them, Ultimate Cruiser. Back in the pack is Moreland Boy as they leave the straight. Cash and Bling's getting back now to be about third last with Mishaway, and at the back of the field is Guilty Party. Well, the speed's on. They string out a little bit, 26 the quarter, and pushing through hard. Bartello retains the lead. Second spot parked up now, Phase of Glory. And leaders back is Snapshot with a sit on the leader. They were followed then by the middle flyer, Caramar Rollam. Behind those runners, Ultimate Cruiser and Moreland Boy, about 7 metres away to Cash and Bling, usually suited by a solid tempo. And then Mishaway, and at the back of the field is Guilty Party. 28-1 the next quarter. The half is 54.1. Leaders been rolling from the get-go. Bartello up on the outside, Phase of Glory eyeballs at third spot, Snapshot. They were followed by Caramar Rollam, the inside, the middle flyer, and Moreland Boy. Well back in the field then came Cash and Bling, and Ultimate Cruiser heads the remainder on the outside now. Phase of Glory serves it up to Bartello. They were followed by Caramar Rollam, Snapshot. Further back then is the metal flyer, Moreland Boy, and Cash and Bling is produced to the outside, 28 the quarter. Can these leaders keep going? On the inside, it's Phase of Glory coming at it strongly now. Caramar Rollam, Moreland Boy, right down the outside. Mishaway starting to put in a bit of a burst. It's coming home strongly. Moreland Boy on the outside, finishing hard as Mishaway. Ultimate Cruiser up on the inside. You know who? Guess who? Robert Morris. Right up on the inside. He does it all the time. Ultimate Cruiser's come right up on the inside, grabbed them, beats second home in the race, Mishaway, and third Moreland Boy. They were followed further back in the field then out wider by Cash and Bling, who was in that bunch of horses together with close up with those Caramar Rollam. And further back then we go to Phase of Glory, the medal flyer, and towards the tail of the field we had Snapshot and the early leader Bartello with Guilty Party, and 150.8. Ultimate Cruisers knocked them off. Right up on the inside. He does it all the time. Pegs Morris, they call him. 5.96. Well, they don't. I just made that up. 5.96.3. 5.96.3. 150.8. 5.96.3 interim. 28.8 home. And he's got up to win it by a head, Ultimate Cruiser, for Kerry Ann Morris. So a head, a half head, and a busy finish. Mishaway second. Third going, Moreland Boy. Three is fourth. That's it for racing tonight at headquarters. Hope you enjoyed the coverage. Found a few winners. And Ultimate Cruiser winning the final race at around $8.40. Simon, I'll be back on deck tomorrow morning with On the Post, catching up with Will Rickson, just back from a USA sojourn, and happened to drive a couple of winners there as well.
2: Good stuff. Pegs Morris, I like it. I like it a lot. Ultimate Cruiser, 8.40 and 2.40 wins the last there, Menangle. So 5.96.3. They are about to be boxed at the Gardens.
8: Slightly easy in the market, but dropping back in distance, 1 of 600 here last week. Back to the 500 today. It'll be strong to the line. Good money for the one, Sentosa, $7 into $3.70. It went round in that same race, didn't have a lot of luck. It drops back as well, and I went for a bit of value, put the pink on top. So these runners behind the boxes and about to go forward. The Shorty Hotel, 1 to 3 wins over the 5.15. Collars and leads are off, first line about to go forward. They're in, second line coming up. So, easing favourite, box 5, best back run of the 1.

0: Light green, bunny rolls, we'll soon know. They're all set, ready, racing. Sentosa away, okay, on the inside, trying to drive up. Shining Rain out wide, began well tonight. Trying to follow it over, Midnight Mohawk, he got a check. The leader is Shining Rain as they head into the back. Sentosa quickly behind it. Then further back, then Woodall coming out of the pack. Pay Me with a strong run. Dropping back, Zipping Amos, hot to stop around it. Getting shuffled back, the other one there with Midnight Mohawk, but round the corner. The leader still in front there with Shining Rain. Coming at it, Pay Me over the top. Got up to beat Shining Rain. Third behind them might have been Sentosa, then Zipping Desire. Further back there was Midnight Mohawk, hot to trace, and they've run the journey in 29.5.7 to 1.
1: Pay Me was 3.41.40 over Shining Rain, 2.10.1 Sentosa, $1.80. There is a result, a Globe Derby. They did run race 5. The numbers were 4.2.3.6. So four Majestic Summer paid 7.40 and 2.70 over two field a moment. 3 I'm a Destroyer and 6 Danny Boucher. Box bound at the Meadows now for race number 10. The late scratching here is 3 Zipping Mahari. As the Machine off box 1 is the $2.80 favourite over 6 Poor Brutus at 4.80. Melton to follow, race 8 Melton is due in 2 minutes, where Kahula's $1.15. That's the first semi for the 2-year-old fillies in the APG series. Then we're back to Russ for race 9 at Wentworth Park.
2: A lot between Trunky Chief and Unleashing Miami. In fact, now there's nothing. $1.95 each of two. Not often do you see two of the greyhounds in tomato sauce odds, but they're just in two, say. $1.95 each of two. The better back, Trunky Chief, $2.20 into $1.95. Unleashing Miami in 5 cents to $1.95. $6.50 about Blazing Raso, out $1. And I really couldn't split the one or the four. I went with the fact that the one gets the alley. Trunky Chief, number one on top. The dogs agree. Race 9 in 7.
1: Now to the Meadows.
3: Some sort of hope even at the big price, but everything else under double figures. The red, the favourite, Aston Machine. Sandown winner in 29.81 last start. He's won 4 of 17. 3 of those wins have come here. 4.80 for Poor Brutus, placed his last couple here at the Meadows, and Poor Orenthal won at Sandown last start in 29.55. He's won 8 of 48. Outside of that, $6 Spiraling, second here last start to Little Monkey, and Jorogumo's ever consistent. His form's as good as anything. He's won 3 of his last 4. Terralga win a last start beating Morning. He's won 22 races and 3 of them over this trip in his career. So it's a tricky race, many chances. Favourite, last look at the board, will still be the Red Aston Machine at $3. Late scratching of 3, field of 7. And the runners are now all in the boxes and the green light turned on. Race number 10, the Hector Fawley at start. They're set to go. Ready? And away, Aston Machine jumped pretty well. There was speed from Spiraling and also Jorogumo, but Aston Machine will hustle through and keep the lead. Jorogumo's up to second. Going through to third, there was Poor Orenthal out wide with Spiraling. And then Full Bore Donnie and a gap to count the stars and Poor Brutus at the rear. Aston Machine by 2.5. Jorogumo's trying to run it down. Spiraling was next underneath of Poor Orenthal. And then Full Bore Donnie, but Aston Machine is going like one at the moment. And well out in front, Aston Machine too good. Seconds a bob of the head and it's nearly a dead heat. I'm not sure. Spiraling and Jorogumo have hit it together and Poor Orenthal was only a neck away from them at the finish as well. Then came Full Bore Donnie, Count the Stars and Poor Brutus. 29.866 the time.
1: One Aston Machine, 2.51.30 around the sub there. That was race 10 at the Meadows. Let's head to Chris and update the last at Albion Park.
4: They're on the track here, Simon, for the last, and this is a really good race to round out tonight's card. It's a 2-year-old open. Yippee-ki-yay went up favourite, number 6, 330. Just in front of 4 Charm Conquest, 350. 390 Mackenzie Reg, 440 Prince Nassim, 750 Double Fault. The other two, numbers 2 and 3, they're at big odds. The current favourite is 7 Prince Nassim, $3. Got as short as $2.90. We've got Yippee-ki-yay, 320. Double Fault, who went up at 750, now 390 on the third line of betting, $6 Mackenzie Reg, $6.50 Charm Conquest. So the market movers are numbers 1, 6 and 7. On with 7, Prince Nassim, the first starter. Good stable, trials have been excellent. Just needs that little bit of luck from the draw. The late mile with 6, Yippee-ki-yay. Our last race coming up in 6 minutes' time.
1: Thanks, Chris. About to come up at Melton.
5: One of the horses come down temporarily. Aussie Diamond, you might be able to hear from the stewards in your communications just to see if this horse might be getting vetted. But yes, so Aussie Diamond did temporarily just fall for a few seconds there. So I might just throw up to you for a moment, but my best in this race is Kahlua.
6: I think we need the vet to have a look at this runner that you'd mentioned.
7: All right, we'll leave it there with Dan out at Melton. Race number 8 will be on Sky Racing 2 as that delay looks like it's going to continue for at least another minute or so. We'll take a quick break. Sky Racing 1, we're deep into the card at Wentworth Park.

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3: Okay, with this delay at Melton, let's get to Russ for race 9, Wendy.
4: The penultimate race here, race number 9, the Harold Hughes Memorial, heading up to the boxes now. Just a field of 5 to run, but a really good battle between these two wonderful Masters dogs. Trunky Chief has won 3 of his last 4 at 4.5 years of age. He's racing in fine fettle for Anthony Godden. He's won 10 from 42. His best is 29 and 49. And he's box one reads very solid as well. So to Unleash in Miami, though, he's had 6 starts from box 4 wins and 1 minor. He's won 8 from 19. And overall, he's won 32 races, as Trunky Chief has, but he's only taken the star total here overall of 64 to gain that. So he's at 50% record for Unleash in Miami for the win. Trunky Chief, as we mentioned, winning 32 out of 86, but he's absolutely going great guns against that lovely draw. I'd suggest he probably sits behind Unleash in Miami and has a crack at him. I'm not sure My Gain can cross over and lead Trunky Chief. Blazing Arras will come for that wider box and will be suited by that wide draw. And just this smaller lineup. Elite Dom in box number 5, first look here. Place it tomorrow over the short list right up to the 500s here tonight. So runners are moving over for the penultimate, the Harold Hughes Memorial. And the Masters M1 through M3, these wonderful M1 greyhounds you will no doubt see on the last hurrah at Pimpworth Park coming up on October 16. Trunky Chief and Unleash in Miami. They've been terrific in their careers, winning 34 races apiece. And they're $2 for Trunky Chief. Unleash Miami's been unleashed late by the punters, 210 into 190. And Dominic says, let's go. Green light for the Harold Hughes Memorial, race number 9. They're set to fly. And they're off. And My Gain began very quickly from box 2 to lead tonight. Unleash in Miami second as Trunky Chief is third the inside. One off is Blazing Raso and Elite Dom is last of all. Unleash in Miami took

0: Going to race clear. Four lengths in front of Chunky Chief in Hot Pursuit. They broke away from My Gain. Elite Dom and Blazing Rousseau. Off the back at Unleash in Miami. Shortening stride. Chunky Chief's coming now. Three lengths to Elite Dom. In front, Unleash in Miami. Chunky Chief's got him though. Hit the lead and burst away for a big win. Chunky Chief beat Unleash in Miami and Blazing Rousseau's come home from the back with a big run. Elite Dom into four and My Gain got very tired late. The time 30 and 15.
1: At 21.48, Chunky Chief was $2.120, 148 the numbers. So they still haven't come up Melton. And there's a late scratching there. Number seven's come out Aussie Diamond. So Kahula's now $1.10 in the first semi for the two-year-old fillies, but they have not come forward yet. Wendy, it's 148 and 5. So 148 and 5 is run fourth there at Wendy, which is Elite Dom. Right, let's get to Chris now for race 9, Albion Park.
2: Thanks, Simon. Last race, and the starting signal won't be too far away here. This is a really good two-year-old open pace to round out the card tonight. Double fault. He's a talented type. Charm Conquest was terrific last time out. Mackenzie Reg, she was Group 1 place last start. Yippie Kaye, he's a well above average type. And Prince Nassim, he's the key runner here. He's the X-Factor horse. On debut, a gelded son of Tiger Tara. The trials have been excellent, but can he overcome gate 7? 250, Pete McMullen takes the drive. Pete chasing his fourth winner tonight. Double fault, 340. They're stablemates, numbers 1 and 7. Yippie Kaye, who opened favourite, $5, 750. About number 4, Charm Conquest. Good race here. One mile the journey, last race. And they're coming up well. So we are getting closer now. Or Charm Conquest makes a break. Exit 11 makes a break. And we've got a false start. It's a false start. A delay before the running of the last race 9. There were quite a few that were just a little chancy getting up behind the gate, and the starter switched on the red light. False start, first attempt of the last, so a slight delay here. Runners continue to follow the gate around, so there's still time to invest. Double fault, 350. Exit 11, 31. Head rush, 31. Charm Conquest, $8. Mackenzie.
1: It's a false start, Albion Park. Let's get to Lachlan to update Globe Derby.
3: Yeah, thank you, Simon. Race number 6 here at Globe Derby. It's over 1,800 metres and No Good Reason, number 2, $1.85 after opening up at 2.15. Wishful Desire, number 4, as being 3.10 into 2.80. Number 5, Raigva Highway, number 5, 4.80 out to 7. You can take out number 7, My Ultimate Henry, My On Topper. Number 4, Wishful Desire at $2.80. Race number 6 in 5 minutes.
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4: Kahula in front. Kahula leads from Lather Me Up and Decoupage up the third, but it sits parked. Fourth is Aussie Tart. Three back on the inside. And One Look is in the 1-1 as they round the turn. Into the straight, 1,200 to go. The first quarter of the last mile in a comfortable 31-3 for the leader, Kahula. Now, midfield is Lark Cantatrice. It's three back the outside, coming down with a circuit to run. Wisteria's four back the inside. And then Soho Sparkle, My Rocking Horse, last is Ravishing Roxy away from the pegs. Out of the straight, 900 metres to go. And Kahula leads. On the outside, Decoupage is up within about a metre. Third is getting a good run too, is Lather Me Up, as they work their way inside the 800. Second quarter, 29-4. In fourth spot is One Look. Fifth, the inside is Aussie Tart. Then La Cantatrice around it from Wisteria. Next is Soho Sparkle and My Rocking Horse on the inside of Ravishing Roxy. Kahula, 600 metres left to travel. 2 metres in front of Decoupage. In third spot, Lather Me Up's under some pressure, exhausts the back of the leader. Then in fourth spot is One Look, is still right there, and it's going to drop to the pegs behind the leader, as dropping right out there was Lather Me Up. But it's Kahula getting away. Third quarter, 28. Short price favourite, Kahula led 6 metres. One look through to second. Decoupage under pressure. Then La Cantatrice. Kahula opened up, though, with a good lead into the straight. It's about 8 metres in front. One look can do no more. La Cantatrice runs on. Soho Sparkle making up ground, but Kahula's well clear. And Kahula's going to win it easily. La Cantatrice, terrific running second, 12 metres away. And Soho Sparkle's on the improve to get third. Fourth is close. Decoupage coming again at one look, who really dined on its run the last little bit. Then Wisteria, who made up some ground. A gap back to Aussie Tart. Dropping right out was Leather Me Up with My Rocking Horse and Ravishing Roxy. 28-6 the final quarter. Mile rate of 157.3.
1: Milton, 6.11 and 4. 6 Kahula paid $1.10, $1.04. Over 11, La Cantatrice and 4 Soho Sparkle. 6.11, 4 numbers there, Milton. And a Wendy, we're just awaiting all clear on 1.485. Trunky Cheap paid $2.120. We're about to come up again at Albion Park. So let's take you back to Chris.
2: So these runners are now coming up. This is take two, cause of the false start. That was against Four Charm Conquest. Yippie Kaye, number 6, ended up with a flat tyre, so a sulky change was required, and that's been undertaken. And now these runners come forward. A field of 7, one line behind the start car, take two of the last. Prince Nassim, the favourite, at $2.15. Our final race here tonight. And they're coming up in a better fashion this time. We are getting close up. Burwood Stud, 2-year-old open pace, wrapping up the program. They're all in position. Stand by now. We're just about set. No, exit 11. Exit 11 makes a break and wipes out Head Rush. So these two runners have hooked up.
5: The first row's about to be locked away. For the running of the fourth event on the program, Size on Ice, Spring Gift, heat number 1. And the first row moving forward. And now the second row joins the line. A few young kids at the end of the straight wanting to race these greyhounds. You might want to start running now, kids. The green light is on. Lure to the start, race number 4. Sunset Caligula's the favourite and they're ready. Set. Racing. Sunset Caligula came out fast. Also showing speed was King Nangar driving across Tattooed Beast, but Sunset Caligula finds the top in behind them.

about to move up for the running of race number 6. For 2-year-olds over 1,800 metres and No Good Reason, number 2, is $1.75 ahead of number 4, Wishful Desire, at $3.10. $9, number 5, Ride for Highway. 14, about the 1, Claritin Nitro. 15, about number 3, Sienna Bella. 17, about number 6, Just Millsy. Take out number 7, My Ultimate Henry. No Good Reason, number 2, $1.80. Naomi Kerr looking for a treble with the 2, No Good Reason. Mobile picking up speed over 1,800 metres. She's had the 12 goes now for 5 placings. We're just about set. Right to run the 2-year-olds. There's the light. They're racing. No Good Reason won the start. Is going to cross down and lead Claritin Nitro. A further 5 away then to Sienna Bella with Wishful Desire. Settling back in a ruck early. A further 5 away to Ride for Highway. And Just Millsy goes back to the tail end of the field. 13.6 for lead time. No Good Reason in control. Danielle Hill searching for another winner. And Naomi Curve, a trainer, is searching for a treble. Away by 5 bangers for 2-year-old filly over Claritin Nitro Racing.

0: highway, and just Millsy back of a tail end of the field. One lap to go. No Good Reason is cruising along, away by 6 metres, 31.2, 63.3. Racing second is Clarendon Nitro, with Sienna Bella staying along the inside in third, trying to make some headway around the outside is Wishful Desire. Then we go back to just Millsy on the inside, and Ride the Highway now relegated to the tail, but No Good Reason opens up here, leaves them standing, gets away by 10 to 12 metres. She's gone a long way from home, but she has a commanding lead over Clarendon Nitro. Sienna Bella running on around the outside, 10 away then Wishful Desire well back, with Ride the Highway around the outside and just Millsy, 28.4. No Good Reason by 10. She did go a long way from home, but she's in control over Sienna Bella, making ground down the outside. Ride the Highway, No Good Reason on tired legs over Ride the Highway, who's making a ton of ground late. No Good Reason walking, Ride the Highway lunging, or close. I think No Good Reason just held on, but it's a photo. Ride the Highway on the outside, Sienna Bella for third with Wishful Desire, Clarendon Nitro, and the last one in just Millsy, home in 30.5, mile rate 21.4, but two has just held on. Number two, the winner, No Good Reason, brings up a treble for Danielle Hill and a treble for Naomi Kerr, who has come to Globe Derby tonight and cleaned up.
1: Nine runners at the side of the boxes. Just under a minute till jump time. Easing favourite, Messy and Untidy, off box one. So, pretty open outside the favourite. Numerous runners around that $5, $6 mark. Best back to those would be the four, Spin Around Blue, $10 into $6. A competitive race, plenty of chances here. So these runners at the side of the start, then won't be long and they'll get called over. The Red TV Stake, a fourth and fifth grade over the 5:15. And we're basically right on start time as runners head down there. So they head over behind the boxes. Colours and leads are about to come off. And our favourite in box one, 310 out to 360. Money for the Kettle Mate in the five, $5 into 440. So these runners look like they're going forward. First line in, second line about to join them. And we're just about set. Race nine in the card. Light screen, but he's on the way for the Red TV. Five and the one. They're set. Racing, Messy and Untidy away, okay, going quick, Spin Around Blue, and in between them, Lani's Magic. Lani's Magic leads them up around the first corner, trying to get through there. Behind it was Messy and Untidy, Sparkling Wheels round the outside, got the third. Back behind them, runners would have been Spin Around Blue, Major Flirt, rattling by, well back there, Daisy's Charm, closing model, off the back, leader still, Lani's Magic, hooking to the outside, Messy and Untidy comes after it. Messy and Untidy moved up, hit the front, runs down Lani's Magic. Third will go to Sparkling Wheels. Then came in Spin Around Blue. Back behind them, Daisy's Charm. Closing models, Major Flirt. They've run about 29.80. Winner will be number one, Messy and Untidy. By Basha Bale out of It's a Babe for Nathan Goodwin and Greg Sprod. Second will go to the three, Lani's Magic, Lisa Lamb, and third of the eight, Sparkling Wheels, also Nathan Goodwin. 1, 3, 8, 4, the numbers. 3/4 by 2 1/4.
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0: $7 for Heartland Axle, $8 Ivory Inside and Starborn, and then $11 for Zipping Costa, $26 Revian and $34 for Poor Harris. So the favourite is Box 2, Full Bore Donny. For Kelvin Isles is the winner of 3 of 18, 1 of 3 here. That win was two starts ago in 30 and 23. 30 last start to Webleck Joel. So that form looks pretty good. It was a big price, but he gets a low draw. He's been drawing out in the cheap seats his last few runs. Back to a low draw tonight, and he's the favourite. 380 for Paul Varner, who won from Box 2 at Warrigal last start. It's won 9 of 52. He's had 6 goes here yet to be placed. So we'll need to turn that form around here. 750 for Heartland Axle, placed in its last 3. Going well, 4 wins from 21. 750 for Starborn, who was second at Horsham last starts, won 6 of 30, 6 starts here for the one minor placing. So a pretty even field. Favourite though will be the 2 Full Bore Bobby at 225 for race number 11, melbournegreyhounds.org.au. Last of the night, race 12, due to go at 10:22 tonight. Moving in well, green light turned on, and the lure is on the move. They're set to run race number 11. Ready? And away, Full Bore Bobby, midfield to go. Speed Zipping Costa's going to lead early. Starborn out wide on the track is carved across into second, and Full Bore Bobby got a nice run through to third. Next in the field was Poor Varner, and the outside was Poor Harris and Rev Ian. Heartland Axel and Ivory Inside at the rear. Starborn's looped the field here and dashed to the lead. Out wide on the track, Zipping Costa second. Full Bore Bobby was next, a gap then to Poor Varner, but Starborn is away. Starborn too good by 4 lengths, Zipping Costa, Full Bore Bobby and Paul Varner, then Ravine, Ivory Inside, Poor Harris and Heartland Axel, 30 and 13 the gallop. Number 8, Starborn the winner for Nikita Harris. Love the wide draw, stayed out deep, plenty of clear room out there. Strong start, got up on the outside of Zipping Costa, and with big strides, he's been too good at the finish. 8-1-2, 8-1-2 and 3 are the numbers, 8-1-2 and 3 on race 11. 5:22, 18:07, 12:05, 30.116 the time. 4 1/4 by 2 1/4, 4 1/4, 2 1/4 are the margins on race number 11. Starborn by Tommy Shelby out of Princess Kiwi, Nikita Harris, it's win number 7. From 31 career starts. Zipping Costa second, Feral Frankie zipping to Seco, Emma Scott 13-2, Full Bore Bobby, Aston Fastnet surprising for Kelvin Isles. 8-1-2-3, 30.116 the time.
1: And arriving at the start now, Angry Friendship the first to arrive there, the favourite at 250. Money coming for Sunshine Lily now into $7, number 3. Also money for the 7 Angry Adventure for Chris Witt. Into $8.50 now, as much as 18 bet earlier. And $2.50 about Angry Friendship. If Celestial Moon gets some a clear crack at them down the straight, I think down the back straight, I think she can wind up. She did run a handy race into fourth spot at Richmond. The time was there, 30.04. I think that time would win here. Cardiology, beats per minute, number 5 is certainly the greyhound who represents the best value of the race at $10. Not a lot's gone right for beats per minute. It's probably the classiest dog in the race. Number 5 for Kayla Jane Coleman. But another greyhound who'll need some luck at the start has placed 2 or 4 here. But they're coming into quite a few in the last race of the evening. On Thursday night, we'll be down to 12 meetings to go. And on Saturday, just 11 at the famous venue here, the Lady of Glebe. So about to get set, race number 10. Don't forget those tickets on sale now for the last hurrah, Million Dollar Chase night to farewell the Lady of Glebe on October 16. $10 minimum tickets, $10 up from there as the greyhounds move forward. Just about ready to go. 260 the red, Angry Friendship for Chris Witt, the favourite. Last couple have been locked away. And here we go for the final time. Harper City Racing, Wentworth Park on a Saturday night, race number 10. They're set. Ready. And they're off. And Sunshine Lily came out hard. And Angry Adventure shows very good speed to take them on. Back on the inside, Angry Friendship getting the bottle. Beats per minute. Pitman Ringo and Regis Caitlin. Angry Friendship down the back from Sunshine Lily. Beats per minute gets into third place. They come along the rail. Came Big Pablo. They're followed by Celestial Moon. A long way back to Angry Adventure. Pitman Ringo off the back. And Angry Friendship is out.

0: by Fallen Sunshine Lily. Big Pablo's coming home hard. Angry Friendship still in front. Three goes clear. And Angry Friendship goes all the way. Oh, Dead Heat second between Celestial Moon, who rocketed home, and Sunshine Lily. Big Pablo into four. And they gap the others. A long way back in the race then came Beats Per Minute, No Luck, Pitman Ringo, Angry Adventure, and Regis Caitlin. And the time, 30 and 5.
1: Come to the end of their preparation. I can see you there, Brody. You've lasted well. There was some rain coming in sideways just a few minutes ago, but you've done it again. You've probably frozen to the core tonight, but tribute to you and your work ethic. We're nearly there.
2: Old out here, and then as soon as he said it, almost started raining on cue. You can almost tell when there's going to be a change in weather here. But these horses, I have been told, we have to clear the track because as soon as they're all here, they will go straight to the mobile to keep on time. So we won't be doing any interviews, but I appreciate the words, Dan. It comes with the job. We love what we do. We love the industry, and being out here in the conditions and the rain and in the wind, it's all part of it, and we love it, and we love the horses. Ideal Frankie, I think she's one of the more exciting horses coming through Australia at the moment, and just being able to watch her race almost feels like a privilege. And like you mentioned, all of these margins that she wins by, she's just outstanding. Soho Aster obviously has to prove herself here up against the Victorians, but she does have the ability. This does look to be a nice race. Also a nice shout out here to She's Captivating for Kelly Stewart Mitchell. She looks really well placed if she can qualify into the final in this race, Dan. But I'll throw back up to you. There has been a bit of a delay, so I'll get off the track, but it does look to be an exciting filly, this one, Ideal Frankie.
1: $1.12 as they move up. Soho Aster's now out to $6. Pretty handy filly herself, Soho Aster, but Ideal Frankie at $1.12, really dominating the market here. So they're close to a start. Mobile makes its way around the turn. Second semi for the two-year-old fillies. Ideal Frankie. Mark Pitt's already driven three tonight. And they're set to go. The second last of 10. This is race 9. The green light's on. They're racing. Ideal Frankie began okay, but underneath it away very quickly, Soho Aster and also Heavenly Gem. Soho Aster's going to lead. Ideal Frankie now drawing up outside. Heavenly Gem trying to find leaders back, but I'm not sure there's enough space. Carter Manger is going to hold that position. Leaders back, but it's now going to be three back because Ideal Frankie runs to the top. Favourite goes to the lead from the second favourite. It's Ideal Frankie, the leader. Second is Soho Aster, and then Carter Mandua third. Now dropping to the, or getting through, was Rockley's Legacy from the back row, and it's in fourth spot. Four back the inside. Next is TRD. Around it is Heavenly Gem working into the back straight. It settles third last. Next the inside is She's Captivating, and Dreams Forever is last. Inside the mile, lead time 45.6, and it's Ideal Frankie about 5 metres clear. Soho Aster is second, about 7 metres to Carter Mandua third. So two of the outsiders are third and fourth. Rockley's Legacy is in fourth position. Heavenly Gem's been left without cover. It's in fifth spot, 25 off the lead. Next, the inside, TRD, and then Dreams Forever. And back last as She's Captivating, but getting away from the pegs. Into the straight, they're about to complete one circuit, and it's the short price favourite, Ideal Frankie, the leader. First quarter of the last mile in 29.9. Soho Aster is second. Carter Mandua three back on the inside. Heavenly Gem has been caught without cover, but it just slides up that little bit closer with a lap to go. Next, the inside was Rockley's Legacy. One out and one back now was Dreams Forever, and then came She's Captivating and TRD. 900 metres to go. Heading out of the straight, and it's the favourite, the short price favourite, Ideal Frankie on top. Soho Aster in second position as they go through the second quarter in 31.5. Dreams Forever makes its move to get around Heavenly Gem, so the stablemate of the favourite is up to second as they head into the back. It's Ideal Frankie from Dreams Forever. And third, Soho Aster. Fourth is Heavenly Gem. Then back in fifth position, dropping to the inside, is She's Captivating. And then TRD and struggling Carter Manger and Rockley's Legacy got dragged back. They head off the back, and it's Ideal Frankie going along sweetly, 5 metres clear. 28-4 for that third quarter. Soho Aster through to second. Dreams Forever third, and battling away in fourth is Heavenly Gem's been a good run, and then came TRD, but Ideal Frankie shot away. Ideal Frankie's out about 10 in front of Soho Aster. Heavenly Gem's run an enormous race, still coming through, but Ideal Frankie is something else. Ideal Frankie's racing away for a big win. It's about 20 metres. Oh, Heavenly Gem, there's a horse to follow. That was a terrific effort. Second, Soho Aster third. Dreams Forever fourth. TRD ran on. Good gap to Rockley's Legacy. She's Captivating and Carter Mandua. 28-2, the final quarter. Mile rate 157.7 for Aldebaran Park.
3: At his last six, iconic guests who represented Western Australia in the National Sprint Championship last start, $9.50. Iconic Jet at $9. Maylada, $11. So some classy runners behind Gideon Minnelli, but he comes up as a short price favourite. He's won 9 of 14. He's won his last six in a row. He went 29.35 last start. He ran a personal best 29.33 the start before. He's one from box number one. He's the best sprinter in Western Australia at the moment. He didn't compete, thanks Chatty, in the WA Sprint Championship Series, but he's the $1.32 favourite. Iconic guess who did WA proud last start, running third behind Wrongly Accused in the National Sprint Championship at Sandown. Iconic Jet, who won this race last year, is at $9, and Maylada, who's been in good form, winning at his last two, he's at $11. So runners are about to move forward. Drizzly rain continues. Gideon Minnelli's the short price favourite. He's won 13 of 18. He's drawn in box number one. Oh, David Hobby locks him away, picks up the collar and lead. Content he can do no more now. The red light to green. Lewis set in motion. First leg of the quaddy. Gideon Minnelli, $1.30 favourite. They're ready. Racing. Gideon Minnelli came out awkwardly, showing speed was Iconic Guest coming across was Stratton Drive. Gideon Minnelli recovers and goes through to third. In behind them was Maylada, white on the track. Iconic Jet, Bezecchi. Well back in the field was Just a Piastri, and last of all was Unchecked down the back straight, and Gideon Minnelli went straight by Iconic Guest and went to the lead. In third place was Maylada, then followed by Stratton Drive, Bezecchi. As they come to the corner, Gideon Minnelli race away from Iconic Guest and Maylada. Different class. Gideon Minnelli wins by 7 lengths. Second goes to Maylada, third in Iconic Guest, Bezecchi, then followed by Stratton Drive, Iconic Jet. Well back was Unchecked, and Just a Piastri on a wet track, 29.47. 29.47, didn't begin as well as he can, but he's been good enough to be able to work his way through from the inside draw, and a classy field behind him. He's made look second rate. Interim numbers 1, 3, 2 and 5. 1, 3, 2 and 5 in a time of 29.46 and 8.25. Quarter lengths he's won by a neck. Number one, Gideon Minnelli, a black dog by Amron Boy out of Sunset Wildfire. Owned and trained by David Hobby. He's won his last 7 in a row. He's won 14 of 19 in his career. Second, number three, Maylada, a white and black dog by Fernando Bale out of Starbook. Owned and trained by Jamie Marsh. And third, number two, Iconic Guest, a black dog by Vice Group out of Recall Kelso. Owned by Jody Jennings, trained by Christine Robartson. And fourth, number five, Bezecchi, Paul Stewart. 1, 3, 2 and 5 in the second heat of the Spring Gift. Race 6, the Auto Hours, Bentley over the 7:15. Vacant box in 5. Race.
4: Runners will be called over behind the start very shortly. Favourite here, been well supported. 360 into 240 for the one, My Wee Lass. Sail Away Sam went the other way. 240 out to 310. It's got box 3. And number 5, 460, out to 650, but back into 550. Number 7, it's had some support. So runners are heading over behind the start. Colours of leads come off. Fifth grade over the 400. So, Cosmos, the leads are off. First line in, second line coming up. And we're just about set. The red will run the favourite, My Wee Lass. Light goes green now. Bunny's on the way. Race 10. They're all set. See ya, they jump. Ready. Racing My Way Lass away, okay, beating it outside away, Sam bounced straight to the lead over My Way Lass, Watcher wins up there, it dropped back now and coming through Bomb Noah with a run on the inside, further back would have been Zipping Grecia, Fascinate, George Minecraft Fusion, and out the back Lisa's Vogue coming around the corner, Sail Away Sam clear, trying hard, My Way Lass won't get there, and Sail Away Sam beat My Way Lass, Bomb Noah third, then came in behind him Zipping Grecia, then came in Fascinate, George Minecraft Fusion. And watch her win Lisa's Vogue 22.70 odd. Winner number three, Sail Away Sam. Tommy Shelby sailing home for Stephen Carr. Second will go to the one, My Wee Lass, Green Ball. And third to the five, Bomb Noah, Mel Mabbitt. 3.157, 22.74, 3.5 lengths by 3/4.
5: At $6.50, the 8 perfect picture at $9, the 3 gold class pool at $9.50, the 2 zipping team at $34.
6: Runners are making their way behind the boxes now for race number 12. Sportsbet Green Tick to see us out here tonight. Late scratching of the 4 along with the 6 and the 9. 10, My Mate Charlie gets the run from box number 6. So the favourite here for the last odds on Spring Victoria, Jason Thompson at $1.80, has won 4 of 12. First start here tonight, comes off form at Richmond in New South Wales, was a winner there, two starts ago, 29.44, beating Mick Boots, and third there, last start behind Loco Storm, joins Jason Thompson, and is going to go the odds on favourite here, 4.20 for Meteorology, who's won its last two, one here, last start in 30 seconds, dead, beating Aston Exclusives, won 7 of 24, $6 for the reserve, My Mate Charlie getting the run, he was a winner at Geelong last start, he's won 3 of 17, $9 for Gold Class Cool, who was third at Bendigo last start, to Ready One, has won 8 of 50, with 4 of those wins being here over this trip. This is the last of the night, race number 12, Sportsbet Green Tick, and the runners are behind the boxes. No sign of a move up just yet, and the stewards just in with the judges at the moment, so just sorting out a small issue in there at the moment, so hopefully nothing too serious, and we'll get this last of the night underway. 175 Spring Victoria, the favourite by Victor Damien out of Spring Kono, and went 29.44, best of the night, winning two starts ago at Richmond, and joins Jason Thompson after running at Richmond there at the end of July. So now everything's in order, and we're about to see them go into the boxes for the last of the night, race number 12. As the starting signal is now given and the runners moving in. Race 12 on a Saturday night here at the Meadows. Metropolitan Racing again on Thursday at Sandown. And as they get set for the last, the favourite is the red, Spring Victoria at odds on. And the green light is turned on and the lure is on the move. Set to run, race 12, favourite the red, they're ready. And away, Spring Victoria began quickly on the inside, is going to push through and use the draw to advantage over My Mate Charlie, and wider out Meteorology into the first turn. Gold Class Cool was next, then came Perfect Picture, well backed into Scott Vicious, and Zipping Sings at the rear of the field. Spring Victoria the leader, and goes clear by 3 on My Mate Charlie. Running on was Perfect Picture, and trying to make ground was Gold Class Cool, but Spring Victoria turned right up against the paint, leads by 4 and wins. Spring Victoria beat Perfect Picture. Gold Class Cool might have got the third right on the line ahead of My Mate Charlie, but the judge can have a look at the photo there. Meteorology was next, clear on Scott Vicious and Zipping Sing, and the time on the last 30.04. Pretty easy work in the end for Spring Victoria. Jumped well, had plenty of clear room, drove through hard up against the inside, and has been able to lead all of the way in the last of the night. 1 beats 8.
7: It was his French Derby run in May, which was a really good start to his three-year-old season, but his French Guineas run back in early May, and then he was a bit disappointing in the French Derby, a bit disappointing at York last time out. He definitely needs to get back on track. We've got others that are progressing through the ranks from Handicap Company. The Lost Crushed King, I quite liked him. His price has ebbed away a bit. I think when we were looking earlier on in the week and yesterday, he was around 8 or 9 to 1 into 6 to 1. Again, I can absolutely see why there's been support for him. He's just really thriving right now, and he handles soft ground very well at York last time out. And you've got Kalori Forever coming through the ranks as well. So there's horses coming from different places here. Obviously, the Unexpert's 3-year-old as well. Needle match about to go into the stalls.
8: Rachel made a good case. There wasn't lots of pace signed on. Balmacara can go forward, can drop in a bit.
7: I think it depends on Balmacara. If he doesn't lead, then expect Hankler will be the one that does.
8: It's set to go. Let's get the call with David Fitzgerald.
9: Thanks, Niall. Afternoon all. Set to go. And they're off. Off and racing in the Group 3 Betfair Backs Opinion Superior Mile Stakes. And Hankler out quickly with Persica in the purple and white. And in between them, Fondo Blanco. Fondo Blanco just going into second spot. The front three are being followed by Needle Match. On the outside is the Lost King, then Dancing Gemini. Running very freely and very wide is Redemption Road going into the turn. And held up towards the back, Balmacara. And last of all is Kalori Forever. So it is Hankler and Clifford Lee leading the way on the turn to Fondo Blanco. And then Redemption Road on the outside. On the inner and a close fourth is Persica with Needle Match. Tom Marquand in the blue and yellow next with the Lost King on the outside. And then Balmacara, Dancing Gemini and Kalori Forever as they have passed halfway, heading down the home straight now. And it's Hankler with the advantage to Fondo Blanco and Ray Dawson in second. Then Persica, Needle Match is next. Redemption Road the outside. Then Balmacara, Dancing Gemini just nudged along. Kalori Forever and the Lost King on the outside as they now have 2.5 furlongs left to go. Hankler still leads. Two in second position. Fondo Blanco. Persica is driven along. Then Needle Match getting reminders on the left. The Lost King is trying to come there as Fondo Blanco challenges Hankler. Hankler and Fondo Blanco. Persica on the right, almost making it a line of three. They're followed by the Lost King. A bit of late headway from Kalori Forever as they run towards the final 100 yards here. Persica has got to the front in the Superior Mile, chased all the way here by Fondo Blanco, and a charging finish from the Lost King. Persica and the Lost King in a photo ahead of Fondo Blanco, Hankler and Kalori Forever.
10: Oh my gosh, that is absolutely desperate on the line. Nearest to us, the Lost King, far side, Persica.
11: Oh, Persica just, is it?

about to move up for the running of race number 7. We are up over 2,230 metres. Kai Valley Jagger, number 5, into $1.95. The Victorian Visitor, Wayne Hill for Brent Lilly, $4. Number 8, Star of Patrick, now $3.60. $5, number 1, Tiny. And $6.50, number 3, Sammy Barbaro. Moving up well, Kai Valley Jagger, $1.90. A field of seven, I should say. You can take out number 7, High Point. 6 off for front, 1 off for second line. For the Troggers, Troggers Mobile, we are set for a start. There's the light. They're racing. Tiny began well. Kai Valley Jagger going back at the start. Savvy Kai Valley moving over. Sammy Barbaro in between. Kai Valley Jagger now moving forward around the outside. Ivor back on the inside with Star of Patrick and Low Live Fields. They round the first turn. They're all trogging smoothly for now, and the leader here, Tiny, by 4 metres over Sammy Barbaro, who lops behind the leader. And Savvy Kai Valley is now 3 back along the inside, with Kai Valley Jagger up on the outside, racing 1 off of our cover. Star of Patrick lops into the 1-1. 4 back along the inside is Ivor, and on the outside is Low Live Fields. 2 laps to run. Tiny is on top, walking away by 2.5 over Kai Valley Jagger, who's edging closer on the outside, and Sammy Barbaro behind the leader. Savvy Kai Valley races on the inside of Star of Patrick. Low Live Fields on the outside of Ivor. Lead time 48.3. Tiny by 5 metres over Kai Valley Jagger. Sammy Barbaro getting a nice run behind the leader. Star of Patrick, he hasn't won a race for a while, but he's in a nice spot tonight in the 1-out-1 back posse. 3 back along the inside is Savvy Kai Valley. Low Live Fields covers up Ivor at the tail end of the field. 1,200 metres to run. Opening quarter comes up in 31.7. Tiny with a nice lead. Closed at $5 on the tab fixed. On the outside, Kai Valley Jagger was backed into $2. And behind the leader, Sammy Barbaro, he closed at $5.50. And the 1-1 Star of Patrick, he closed at $3.60. 3 back along the inside is Savvy Kai Valley, racing 1 off Low Live Fields. And back on the inside of a tail is Ivor. No change in the order. They get the siren with 1 lap to go. Tiny by 2. Kai Valley Jagger, the Victorian visitor, has been sitting outside the leader for a trip. Sammy Barbaro behind the leader. And Star of Patrick in the 1-1. Savvy Kai Valley 3 back. Low Live Fields and Ivor. Second quarter, 30.8. First half, 62.5. No changes to speak of. It's been a pretty simple race so far. Tiny by 2 over Kai Valley Jagger, who's trying to get closer now. Sammy Barbaro on the inside of Star of Patrick, who's travelling okay. Savvy Kai Valley along with Low Live Fields. Ivor now drops off a further 25 away. 29.4 up to the turn. Tiny by 1.5 metres. Kai Valley Jagger still there on the outside. Star of Patrick breaks into a gallop, so he's out the back now. Sammy Barbaro travelling okay on the inside. Tiny by 1 metre. Kai Valley Jagger. Sammy Barbaro up the sprint lane. Kai Valley Jagger now overtakes Tiny, and Kai Valley Jagger will be too classy for Tiny. Sammy Barbaro, Savvy Kai Valley, and Low Live Fields out the back. Ivor and Star of Patrick galloping on a vital stage, home in 30.1, mile rate 22.9.

0: running of race six. The Auto Owls Bembe over the 715 metres. West on Menace, the favourite at $2. $3.40 West on Model. Our Girl Jess at $6.50. And Take My Advice at $8. And the rain continues to fall. Track holding up well as the runners get to the start. Thanks, Chatty. The Auto Owls Bentley, the second leg of the quaddie. And the favourite is with number three, West on Menace, currently at $2. Greyhound has been chasing well over the distance. Put a couple of wins together before finishing third and second at her last two outings over the trip. West on Model, who's been placed second at her last two. She's yet to win in seven starts over the distance, but she hasn't been beaten that far. A neck and a neck at the last two. And our girl Jess, the greyhound, who was placed two starts back. So the runners are arriving at the start. Second leg of the quaddie, West on Menace at $2. West on Model, $3.60. And the signal's about to go through for these runners to be locked away. So the 715 metre boxes. Impress Story drawn in box number one. The fawn bitch looks very relaxed. She now steps forward. Lid closed behind her. And the even numbers step up now. West on Menace is the favourite in three. The green light is on. Lure to the start. This is race number six. West on Menace, the favourite. They're ready. Racing, jumping quickly in the middle, was cashing out. West on Model shows speed and drives across to take the early lead. Take My Advice up on the inside, and then followed out wider by Capella. West on Menace in behind them as they come in towards the front straight. The next time was cashing out. Well back in the field, Our Girl Jess, last of all, Impress Story. West on Model worked up on the inside to take on Take My Advice. They eyeball each other. Two lengths away was Capella. A further two and a half way lengths away behind them was cashing out. West on Menace, Our Girl Jess, and last of all was Impress Story. As they go off the back straight, still in front was West on Model, but now tackled on the outside by Capella. In behind them next was cashing out. West on Menace working into the clear in the home straight. Capella, West on Model, up on the inside. West on Model coming at it, cashing out. West on Model noses up and down. I'll leave it to the judge. Third in will go the way of Capella, then followed by West on Menace. In behind them, when Press Story, Our Girl Jess, and Take My Advice. And the time will say it all on a wet track, 43.04. So going up and down, bobbing, and the sixes hold on. West on Model cashing out. Nose went down at the wrong time, and West on Model holds on to score. Interim numbers 6, 4, 8, and 3. 6, 4, 8, and 3. A nose the winning margin, a nose by a half length. 43.04 the time, and they were bobbing up and down all the way up the straight. And West on Model's bobbed at the right time, got the head down, and has been able to record her.
1: Runners at the side of the boxes here. This is race 11. We're about 30-40 seconds out. And here, a very open market. Favourite in the three, $3 out to $3.50. And runners 1, 2, 4 and 5 are all around that $4.20 to $4.80 mark. Plenty of chances here. Been good money for the two Sparky Keys, $6.50 into $4.20. It's probably the best backed of those, but the favourite is still the three. So runners heading over. Racing extras in multis. The fifth grade over the 400, second last of the night. Don't forget the blacktop coming up here shortly. Heats on the 19th of September, final on the 26th. And it's worth $50,000 to the winner. So here in this one, though, favourite box three, best back runner in the two, and a multitude of chances. Very open race. First line, go forward. Second line coming up. And we're just about set. Light flashes green, but he's on the way. Race 11. They're all set. Eagle favourites 2 and 3. ready, racing. Sparky Key came out nicely tonight, goes straight to the early lead. Daniel Keeping tried to follow her through. Out around the outside there, Jillaby Scotty shows toe up there, Aussie Rattler. Back behind it would have been Gary Indiana and Lots Trot Will at the tail. But coming around the corner though, and this lead is still in front. Trust Sparky Key's hanging on, to coming after it, heading south for Sparky Key. Beat heading south. Third will go to Jillaby Scotty. Behind them, Gary Indiana, Aussie Rattler. Well back, Let's Trot Will, Daniel Keeping in 22.70-odd. Winner number two, Sparky Key, 22.73 that time. My Feral Frankie out of Frankie for Kelvin Lean. Your interim numbers should be 2, 3, 4 and 5. 2, 3, 4 and 5. 2 and 5.

0: Tony Buscema is the first one in. Two Tribes into stall number seven. The two greys moving up together. Silver Ghost and Addison Gray. In went Ghost Mode. Now Glenfinnan. Teeter Load. The Fingal Raven. And the favourites, Thunder Call. Last one moving in, Thunder Call. So we're set for the start on the opener. And they're off, racing away for the Schweppes handicap over the 7 furlongs. Glenfinnan started the shade awkwardly and rather bumped into Mubasima coming out of the stalls there. The Fingal Raven in black and white colours is just about the first one to show. Mubasima towards the left-hand side. They're then being chased up by Silver Ghost. Those red sleeves and cap there for Charlie Bishop. Then Addison Gray and Two Tribes, the top weight. Glenfinnan, who started quite awkwardly, now racing keenly toward the outer of the field. Thunder Call tucked in behind Rivals, and so too Ghost Mode as they continue then up the home straight and about to race towards the final half a mile. Mubasima now joins issue with the Fingal Raven out in front, and the pair look to press on, but the gallop isn't overly strong. Only a length away then to find Glenfinnan together with Two Tribes, who travels with a deal of purpose in amongst them. Then Addison Gray towards the right hand side is Silver Ghost. Ghost Mode over toward the far side, Red Jacket with a gold cap. Thunder Call still just about last of all, but still with every claim. Racing down inside the final quarter mile, the race begins in earnest. The Fingal Raven just ahead. Here comes Addison Gray. Thunder Call beginning his run towards the stand side. Two Tribes in amongst them. Final furlong looming. Here comes Thunder Call surging into the lead now, and he goes for home by a couple of lengths to the Fingal Raven and Two Tribes, and it's Thunder Call's race all right. He stretches out nicely under Kieran Fallon. Thunder Call the winner from the Fingal Raven. Then Two Tribes and Addison Gray clear from Silver Ghost, Mubasima, Ghost Mode, and last in, Glenfinnan.
1: Strength to her, and she might be the horse that could end up maybe against her will, but she could end up in the breeze, and I don't think that's a bad position for her to be in. She's just getting tougher as she gets older. So looking at this early race map, the sky's the limit winning chance. Loxley Cavalier winning chance, Centurion Dream, Vici Bloom, and Naked Truth, I could say the same for. So all these horses on the front line, they're going to want to map positively, and they'll all be vying for that top spot, I would suggest. So might be an interesting start here. Eyes on the 70. Can do what he wants sometimes in his races, Naked Truth, but he's a talented type. Dan, it's been fantastic working with you, and this is a great even contest to end the night. This is the Outer Baron Park Trot.
2: Far gone. It's been a cool night. Weather's been rather wicked, raining at the moment. Not heavily, but it's got all those attributes. It's wet, it's cold, and it's windy. They're moving up. Cranbourne race tomorrow. They've got a good card there. You can check out the Cranbourne Connection preview on the Harness websites. Monday at Maryborough. Tuesday night at Swan Hill. And, of course, back here next week with Group 1s for the two-year-olds, but it's a Vic Bred Finals night next week. Of course, three-year-olds and the trotters over the next week or so as well. A big week next week. Naked Truth flew out from out wide, and it's going to lead pretty comfortably. And going up on the outside is the favourite now, Vici Bloom. So it's Naked Truth in front, Vici Bloom going up on the outside to test it early. The sky's the limit's in between, or in behind, I should say. Vici Bloom now runs to the top, making a mistake early with Centurion Dream, just dropped off the bunch a few metres. But going clear is Vici Bloom with Mark Pitt looking for his fifth winner. That'll be half the card. And into the back is Vici Bloom, 5 metres. Naked Truth gets a nice sit in behind after leading out very easily. Then in third spot is Loxley Cavalier, but it's now left to sit without cover. On the inside of it is The Sky is the Limit. Then TikTok. On the inside of TikTok is Phoenix Red. And back last of the group is Centurion Dream. 45.8 for the lead time. time, and they're working their way off the back. And Vici Bloom now can dictate the race. It's in front of Naked Truth, who's enjoying a nice trip. It'll get every chance tonight, Naked Truth. And Loxley Cavalier obliged to sit parked. It's third. It's on the outside of the Sky is the Limit. And then came TikTok. Next, the inside is Phoenix Red. And at the tail of the field is Centurion Dream. Into the straight, they trot past the 1,200. Lead time 45.8, the first quarter in 30.1. And on top is Vici Bloom. Just over a round to go, Vici Bloom leads from Naked Truth on the inside, and around it was Loxley Cavalier. TikTok is fourth, the outside of the Sky is the Limit, and then Centurion Dream, who's on the outside of Phoenix Red, as they go into the final circuit. And it's the favourite, Vici Bloom, the leader, and really has had every chance here from Naked Truth. And on the outside, Loxley Cavalier. So three back, the inside, the Sky is the Limit. This is the way they settled a lap ago, or more than a lap ago, so no change in the running. 30.3 for the second quarter. Fifth on the outside is TikTok, and then Centurion Dream, and back last is Phoenix Red. Vici Bloom down the back, though, less than 600 metres to go. It leads Naked Truth. Loxley Cavalier is giving ground, so TikTok's now moving up. Then came the Sky is the Limit. Vici Bloom in front. Naked Truth is still right there and looking a chance. The third quarter, 29.1, as TikTok keeps running on, it gets to third. Vici Bloom on the turn in front, now called on. Naked Truth is going to come out to challenge. And then TikTok, it's Vici Bloom, 3 metres, two, and Naked Truth. Into the straight, Vici Bloom finds something, though, from Naked Truth. It's Vici Bloom now getting away from Naked Truth. And Vici Bloom, this is five for the night for Mark Pitt. Vici Bloom wins and defeats Naked Truth. TikTok ran third, and fourth home was Centurion Dream. Long gaps to the others. The Sky is the Limit. Phoenix are red, and obviously Loxley Cavalier underperformed. It dropped right out. And the final quarter was 29.7. The mile rate was 158.7. Easy for the...

0: field over in the back straight. Apart from Burrard Lady, who, as I was mentioning, is 1 from 36, but has been placed 9 times. $22,000 in stake money for Hayden Reeves. Hayden has a key hand here because he's got the inside runner, Alta Cabana. He'll be looking to hold out Wahaney Toa, but Papenburra Lady expected to run forward early. Batavia Jewel started fairly short in the market, but tailed off after breaking. And it's ODM. Comes up, so it could improve. Ideal Insider's got the right sort of draw for it to sit and sprint into the top three or four. There has been good support for Taylor's Boy Fred, gelding by Caribbean Blaster, who's 2 from 49. Similar sort of a record to the favourite Papenburra Lady. And this is the final race tonight. Big pacing from Monday and Tuesday. We've got 9 races at Pinjarra on Monday. And a big card too coming up, Gloucester Park, on Tuesday, with 8 races, the first at GP at 5.17, the last at 9.09, and tomorrow at Pinjarra, Monday at Pinjarra, 12.32 the first, 5.01 for the last. That's WA times. And we're just about set here for the final race. Previous went to Graceful Shark, before that Hillview Bondi, Turbo J, local resident, Southside Story, and Perfect Mickey. Just about set, ready to go, and the green light goes on, and galloping again, Batavia Jewel. Papenburra Lady bursts to the front and leads from Alta Cabana. Taylor's Boy Fred has been back to the prize, goes up to the breeze. Capu the Fiery is currently racing 1 out and 1 back as they leave the straight. Wahidi Toa is up on the outside of Ideal Insider, and then about 4 metres away next is Jack Mannix, and tailed off is Batavia Jewel, going into the back straight, and Papenburra Lady is leading the way for Stewie McDonald, and Hayden Reeves leads by 4 metres. Taylor's Boy Fred, Alta Cabana sitting behind the leader. Capi the Fiery is 1-1. Wahini Toa's on the move around the outside. Taylor's Boy Fred restraining to cover, and will get it. Ideal Insider to inside. 5 metres to Jack Mannix, and tailed off is Batavia Jewel about 200 metres away. So coming off the back straight, and Papenburra Lady in the red colours leads by ahead. Moving up, Wahini Toa on the outside in the light blue, and racing behind the leader, Alta Cabana. Taylor's Boy Fred is racing 1 out and 1 back. On the inside is Ideal Insider, 3 back inside of Capi the Fiery, 5 metres to Jack Mannix, and still tailed off Batavia Jewel. Coming around the home turn, first quarter went through in 30.8. No lead time available. Down the straight, Papenburra Lady shows the way. Wahini Toa the outside, Alta Cabana the inside, Taylor's Boy Fred 1-1. Ideal Insider, 3 back along the inside. Starting to pull a little bit is Capi the Fiery from Jack Mannix, and still tailed off is Batavia Jewel. They've gone past the post, they're about to race to the 900, and Papenburra Lady gets his chance to win its second race. Leads by 3 metres to Wahini Toa. On the inside is Alta Cabana, racing 1-1, Taylor's Boy Fred, and then came on the inside, trying to come through their Ideal Insiders, 3 back the pegs. To the outside, Jack Mannix is starting to pin the ears back and run home gamely, and then Capi the Fiery, Jack and tail right off Batavia Jewel. So the leader, Papenburra Lady, leads by 3 metres, looks to be going really well at the moment, slipped away. Alta Cabana's on the inside, battling away as Jack Mannix out wider. Wahini Toa's gone, Taylor's Boy Fred tries to get to the outside. Ideal Insider's got a first 4 chances. It drove up behind them on the inside. Oh, it's Gallop, favourites Gallop, Papenburra Lady tries to get down into pace. It's trying. Jack Mannix has raced up to it though. Wide out Taylor's Boy Fred. The inside Alta Cabana. Jack Mannix has raced to Papenburra Lady, who's very green. Taylor's Boy Fred down the outside. Alta Cabana the inside. An Ideal Insider, and also coming through Capi the Fiery across the track. Capi the Fiery got through. Taylor's Boy Fred the outside. Don't tell me Capi the Fiery's going to win a race. He is. Goodness gracious me. And that's the only way he would. Capi the Fiery beat Taylor's Boy Fred and Jack Mannix, and just in behind them is Ideal Insider in a photo with Alta Cabana, and then Wahini Toa, Papinburra Lady. Well, if you had multis going into that...
1: 520 metres. Kenya Caviar, the $1.30 favourite. Great Chat, $4.60. $11 about Starlight Tory for the running of the seventh event on the program. So Kenya Caviar, beaten odds on favourite last start from a similar draw. Prior to that, had been chasing well over the 600. Over the 500, I should say, has won four or five over the trip. And back to an inside draw again tonight. And comes up as a short price favourite, Kenya Caviar. Great Chat at $4.60. A greyhound who has had two starts here at the track, two placings. $11 about Starlight Tory. And the runners are about to link in. The box draw took place for the Spring Gift being held next Saturday night. Hurry Up Eric in one, Bezeki two, Iconic Guest box three, Maylada four, King Nangar five, Tattooed Beast six, Sunset Caligula seven, Gideon Minnelli out in box eight, Stratton Drive and Pursuit Special are the two reserves. First row moving forward, Kenya Caviar, the $1.38 favourite. Late scratching a Queen Cometto at Kenling, weight variation. And the second row joins the line. The green light is on. Favourite in white, Kenya Caviar. Short price favourite at $1.38. They're ready. Racing, Kenya Caviar jumped okay, showing early speed was Page One News, and driving up on the inside, Cyclone Calypso. Coming across was Great Chat. The favourite got squeezed, a bit of trouble now as they go to the back, and Great Chat found the top. Out by a length and a half, Starlight Tory works into second. Three lengths behind it was Cyclone Calypso, and then followed up on the inside, Kenya Caviar. Masquerade Parties well back in the field along with Page One News and Just a Menace. On the corner though, Great Chat's clear. Out by two and a half on Starlight Tory, who's running on. The Great Chat in front, and Great Chat breaks through. Starlight Tory second, Kenya Caviar beaten third, then followed by Cyclone Calypso, Masquerade Party. Well back was Just a Menace, and Page One News last of all, 30 and 21 the time.
2: Yeah, Rocker Boy. We'll go into stall five. Right, we're nearly set. The Betfair celebrates Boeco ascending the stakes. Here's David with a call.
3: And they are all in, set to go. And Veroff in the Betfair celebrates Boeco ascendant stakes. Listed for the two-year-olds and first law in the Godolphin Blue out well with, on the left, Rocket Boy. Dark green Arthurian is following with under some restraint. The heat is on in grey and black. And Romanza is dropped in at the back of the field, running through the first furlong and towards the turn at the end of the back straight. Rocket Boy, Marco Ghiani on the outer of first law, and William Buick with the heat is on. Not quite as well settled as one or two of the others, just in behind in third place. And then Arthurian and PJ McDonald and Romanza, Paddy Bradley at the back, but only three or four lengths away as they continue around the turn. And it is first law, just getting some flicks down the shoulder going around this bend, with Rocket Boy in second place as they now straighten, has come off the rail first law with ears pricked and coming past the halfway point. Rocket Boy on the left, the heat is on in behind with Arthurian, and then Romanza held together at the back as they come right down the middle of the home straight here, heading towards their final three furlongs. The Sandown winner first law is just gently asked to try and stretch a little here. Rocket Boy though is alongside. William Buick getting a bit more urgent on the right. The heat is on. Arthurian following, and Romanza being shaken up as they head inside the final two. Rocket Boy attacking first law. These two are on by a couple of lengths, so the heat is on Arthurian and Romanza. They're all going to have to go some here, running down towards the final furlong. First law looking to turn away Rocket Boy, who tries to come again. Then Arthurian on the left, still with a couple of lengths to find. First law with the initiative here by a length to Rocket Boy in second. Then Arthurian running on. It's going to be two out of two for first law. Takes the ascendant stakes at the expense of Rocket Boy, Arthurian, Romanza, and clear of the heat is on.
4: Still so green, so roll, but it's two from two now. First law, this colt by Two Down Hop for Charlie Appleby and William Buick, the 6-4 favourite, goes in to take race two. Rocket Boy back in second, and it's a win for Godolphin in the ascendant stakes.
5: Oh, I like the pink Ritz Rocker. Runners on the track and parading, and we're due to jump in about a minute and a half. So runners are parading and making their way to the boxes. Favourite here is the 3 Kickazoom. 350 into 260. And trained by Tamara Ball, former Queenslander, had two runs, one here at the ran second here at the Gardens first up. Ran 23-21 when running second. And then it went to Maitland, showed her a bit of early pace and ran third on that occasion over the 400 there. So it's your favourite and good support for it tonight. Tara Rebel, 350, the second elect. It's been 360 to 350, been solid right through. And down near the bottom, Sahara Pearl, box 7, is $3.30 out to $5. It's the other one. So it's been easy, but it is still well in contention in the market. These runners at the side of the boxes and just need to be called down behind the start. I said previously, we got that blacktop coming up here. For the top graders, it's a Group 2 event, 50,000 to the winner. Heats here on the 19th of September, so a fortnight tonight. And the final will be a week after that. So other good races on the card that night, so if you can get a look at the publications on the website and have a look at that upcoming meeting. So here, not much change in the market. Favourite still the 3 at 250. 350 for the 2. And 480 for the 7. The 5 just cribs up from $12 to $10. So runners move in behind the boxes for the final time. They form two lines and we'll get...

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8: Good morning everyone, I'm Ray Thomas. Welcome to the Big Sports Breakfast Weekend. We've got a big show coming up. Dean Ritchie alongside me as always. The Wallabies are about to kick off overseas in Argentina in that test match. So Dean Ritchie's now the number one ticket holder on the Wallabies bandwagon. Dino, good morning.
9: Good morning, Ray. Good morning, everybody. Yep, Wallabies are about to kick off. No one at the crowd, but that doesn't matter. What a great time to be alive though, Ray boy. Finals in AFL yesterday. Yeah. Extraordinary scenes at the SCG.
8: Incredible.
9: And we just about now, just about, have week one nailed down of the NRL finals in terms of who plays whom.
8: Well, let's go to the SCG
9: What a day it was, Ray.
8: Yeah, 37,000 there, which is probably a lower in crowd for the Swannies in the finals. But the team that everyone had written off, this crisis-torn club, Dino, have beaten the two-time defending premiers in the qualifying final, 141-88, with everything that's happened off the field. Their skipper, Callum Mills, looks like he's done a ACL, probably out for the season during the game. One of the great AFL finals upset results, and the Swannies are now, do you believe this, Dino, one win away from another grand final?
9: You'd have to say, Ray, and I didn't see a lot of it because my job is to watch the rugby league. So I was flicking back and forth, so I can't sit here and tell a fib and say I watched the whole game. I didn't.
8: Yeah.
9: But given what we've seen unfold over the last few weeks, you would have to say that that is arguably one of the greatest victories in the Swans' history. I think they came up to Sydney in 82. Obviously, grand final wins would be above it, but all the headlines, the drama, what they did yesterday, I think will go down in Sydney Swans' history.
8: Well, no one thought they could win. Seriously, Brisbane Lions have been playing really well and pretty much the flag favourites along with Fremantle. Fremantle also got rolled. Just go through those scores quickly. Back on Thursday night, Fremantle hadn't lost at home all year. Were defeated by Hawthorn 72-40. Hawthorn go through to the prelim. Fremantle get a second chance next week. On Friday night, Geelong were too good for Carlton. You know, the fairy tale's over, 107-74, so Carlton are eliminated. Yesterday, we mentioned the Swannies, 141 to the Lions, 88. And last night, Adelaide at home, 90. Knocked out the Bulldogs 68. So the Swans and Hawthorn through to the preliminary final week after next. Next weekend we have Fremantle versus Geelong, Brisbane versus Adelaide. And as you said, Dino, given everything this club has been through, for them to galvanise as a group and come out and play such outstanding football, incredible win, and it sets them up now for the prelim.
9: Yeah, it certainly does. Charlie Kernow, I think, kicked five. Tom Papley kicked five, I think, Ray. But as you say, Callum Mills
8: got six, yeah. So
9: there you go, yeah. Callum Mills went down with that knee injury in the opening quarter, so they did it without him. So look, say what you want about the Swans, Ray. Obviously, there's an ongoing investigation, so we can't say too much

0: in terms of what's going on with the police. But what we do know is that this club have an incredible inner steel and resistance and resilience.
1: Amazing win. Yeah.
0: To do what they did yesterday. Yeah. Good luck to the Swans.
1: Well done to the Swannies. NRL, Dan, and quickly go through the final round before the finals on Thursday night and what was essentially a dead rubber between last year's grand finalists. Did you believe that, Dino? Both teams didn't make the finals. Broncos 34, defeated the Bulldogs 20. Not grand finalists, but the two teams that made the top four last year, and of course the premiers, the Broncos. On Friday night, Dolphins 24, Titans 20. We talked to Christian Wolf a little later in the show. Look, they won. They're on a 7-game winning streak, but probably would have wanted to do better. But still, you take winning form any day of the week. The Rabbitohs 50 against the depleted Roosters 20. And then yesterday, Dino, the Warriors 31 over the Seagulls 30. I didn't see that game. I'll ask you to talk about it. It sounded like a cliffhanger. I was listening to the Ray Home from the races. The Raiders 50, Cowboys 30, and they unearthed a genuine gun at number 7. I'll ask you about that. And the Sharks losing at home in the last play of the day. Storm 24, Sharks 20. Today the Dragons take on the Eels and the Panthers take on the Tigers in the final game of the season. And that's got huge ramifications for the top 8. Dino, take us through it.
0: Yeah, so right here, right now, Ray Boy, the Warriors are leading the premiership, right? But they only won by 1 point yesterday against Manly. And they went into that round with 1 point in terms of for and against. So they are just 2 points ahead of Penrith in for and against. The Panthers play the Tigers this afternoon. You would imagine, Ray, you would imagine that Penrith would beat the Tigers by more than 3 points. Mm. So if that happens, then Penrith will go to minor premiership.
1: Yep.
0: That would mean next week, Ray, and there's other permutations here, but it would mean that Penrith play the Roosters. That would be 1v4. Warriors would play the Dolphins. That's 2v3.
1: Okay.
0: We go down to the bottom end of the top 8.
1: So Warriors and Panthers get a home game regardless.
0: Correct.
1: The Panthers play at CommBank?
0: Yes.
1: Okay.
0: Correct. And then the bottom half, Ray, you're looking at locked in Souths versus Newcastle and Cronulla versus the Cowboys. Mm-hmm. Of course, that top two games could flip around if, in fact, the Tigers do upset Penrith this afternoon. We'll know all the times, we'll know all the venues, we'll know all the days after the main game this afternoon, that 4 o'clock game. So by 6.15 tonight, the NRL, 6.30, the NRL will put out a press release, which will go everywhere, telling everybody times and days.
1: Yep, so you'll be all over that. Just on last night's game, the Sharks losing at home, and they rested a couple of players. Nicho Hynes didn't play, but you've got to give it to the Storm. They refused to give up, and that last gasp try was sensational. Stuff. The Harry Grant flick pass.
0: It was a Harry Grant flick pass. Miraculous flick pass. It went through about 8 sets of hands, didn't it, Ray? And they got the cash down there, 24-20. Sharks were down to 11 men at 1 point with a couple of sin bins, Ray. A couple of decisions didn't go Cronulla's way, to be fair. Mm. There was a forward pass for a try early on, which was clearly forward. And then Suafalongo scored.
1: Do you want to go there, Dino, in the bunker?
0: Suafalongo scored a try with a kick ahead.
1: He dismissed me.
0: And he grounded the ball, right?
1: Yeah, what did you think of that?
0: Well, the bunker said there was green.
1: Yeah, there was a clear green line,
0: between the ball and the end goal area. But I just couldn't see it for the life of me. So, but look, it was courageous from Cronulla. Ronaldo Militalo, another brain fart. I don't know why Fitzgibbon keeps picking him. I couldn't have him in my side. The way he carries on out there, he threw an open-handed punch to Harry Grant, got put in the bin. Just stupid. I'll get through those other games while I'm here, Ray. Cowboys, as you said, versus the Raiders. Cowboys' defence is just awful. Awful.
1: Mm.
0: They can't win next week, surely.
1: You know what, Dino? How often do they bounce back the
0: Cowboys?
1: They
0: do. That's the thing with the Cowboys. You write them off at your peril.
1: I reckon they're a half-by chance next week.
0: Conceded 652 points this year at an average of 27. But as you said, Kobe Black, the former Bronco.
1: Where has he been all year, Dino?
0: 26 points he scored on debut, the most in the history of rugby league. Well, he's been in the New South Wales Cup side, while Ethan Sanders has been the first string halfback. So,
1: you know, he was outstanding. Clearly, his try assists, his defence, his kicking game.
0: Clearly.
1: Fantastic.
0: Clearly, Ricky's obviously decided to give the kid a go in round 27. And you'd imagine based on that, that he would be the starting halfback next year.
1: Wow.
0: So, yeah, amazing stuff. He only ended up at Canberra, Ray, because Jonah Pezzett went to the Broncos and then he didn't think there was an opportunity there. So he ended up down there at Canberra. And that Warriors-Manly game, Warriors just a

0: little disappointing again. Manly played well. It was a field goal toward the end that decided the game, 31-30 by Chanel Harris-Davida. Mm-hmm. And look, the Warriors are going okay. Not a lot to come out of those games yesterday for the top four sides, Ray, to be honest with you. But I think given it was locked in essentially, maybe they've got one eye on next week already.
1: I understand that. What did you make of the Rabbitohs-Roosters game and a couple of incidents that I'd like you to talk about, particularly the Spencer Lemieux incident, which was compelling viewing, but if you're Trent Robinson, you'd be tearing your hair out. Rabbitohs, Latrell Mitchell's got more game time. They've got most of their gun players back. They're building. The Roosters rested a lot of players. I get that. From both camps, what do you take from that game?
0: It's a really good question, Ray. It's very difficult to answer because of what the Roosters did. Mm. I spoke to Trent Robinson during the week and I said, look, Robbo, do you think... I didn't use the word disrespecting. I can't remember the exact word I used, but do you think you're downplaying the importance of this game by resting nine? And his answer was quite simple. I'm doing what's best for the club. So I get that. But look, it was a bit of a shame. It was a huge game. But look, there's not much to take out of it for the Roosters, Ray, because of the fact that they rested so many players. But look, it was an emotional night. Jai Arrow's 100th game. Amazing scenes yet again on Allianz Stadium.
1: Oh, incredible stuff.
0: And as you say, for South Sydney, they are humming along nicely into finals. So, yeah, it's a wait and see, Ray. But if anyone can make a splash this year, it's the Bunnies.
1: Yeah, no, they are very, very good. Dolphins 24, defeated the Titans 20. So, look, the Dolphins just keep winning, Dino, and you want to take winning form into the finals. They didn't play great, but again, to your point, they probably had their minds almost subconsciously on next week.
0: Yeah, they fell behind 14-0, Ray Boy. Hamaso was brilliant yet again at the back. Geez, he can play. They are so exciting to watch, the Dolphins. Mm. I love them. Would it be funny, Ray? When I say funny, I don't mean in a humorous way, but if it was the Dolphins-Warriors grand final, I'm not saying that'll be the case, but it'd just blow rugby league away, wouldn't it? It'd be so different and so fresh. And right here, right now, they're in the top four. So we'll have Christian Wolf on later, Ray, and we'll ask him how his side's shaping up for their very first finals campaign. Just go back to the other game too on Thursday night. Dogs, Broncos, Bulldogs season's just gone from bad to worse. You know the games last night, Ray, they went against the Bulldogs. So the Doggies actually are now 12th. So they've gone from third to 12th. They've dropped nine places. That, no matter how you want to shape it, no matter what the Bulldogs want to say, no matter how they want to couch it, it's been a disastrous season.
1: And what about the Broncos? Premiers to almost wooden spoons.
0: Another one as well.
1: Yeah.
0: At least the Broncos had a win to finish with. Payne Haas's last game too. The Broncos were very good, Ray, to be fair. But the Bulldogs have some real soul-searching. 16 errors, 46 missed tackles, and a spine that they hadn't settled on for 18 months. Mm. So there's two teams that have, as I said, a lot of soul-searching to do over summer.
1: You know, while we're just on rugby league quickly, the Cameron Munster situation, you're hearing lots of... I know you're hearing lots of reports about where he could possibly be going to. He's going to test the open market, I understand?
0: Yeah, as of right now, Ray, he'll go to November 1. There was a two-year offer on the table from Melbourne worth around $750,000 a season. But Cameron wants to go and see what else or what other club may well be interested. I think he'll probably stay in Melbourne, Ray. That's my gut feeling. But rugby league these days, you're never quite sure who ends up where. Contracts don't seem to matter. No one seems to care about those. So, look, we'll just wait and see. You know, Cam's 31. There was a tenuous link yesterday to the Broncos. They've got Ezra Mamm.
1: Would you
0: they
1: take
0: bought
1: Munster?
0: Jonah Pezzett.
1: I suppose Madge has bought in other
0: he has.
1: Older players.
0: Reynolds.
1: Yeah.
0: So he's done it before.
1: Hunt. Yeah.
0: But they've got Hunt, they've got Mamm, they've got, Jonah Pezzett. So I'd be surprised.
1: Yeah.
0: And I think Cam will finish in Melbourne, but it's a wait and see. Just before we go to rugby league, very quickly.
1: Yep.
0: I did a story this morning in the Telegraph. It's up online about two rugby league identities. Brian Norrie played in the grand final for Melbourne Storm, played for the Doggies and a couple of other clubs, and a touch judge called Russell Turner. Origin, test matches, grand finals, one of the best touch judges around. And these two are experts in drones, right? And they're with Fire and Rescue New South Wales, and they have been seconded over to Nepal to use their drone skills
1: story,
0: to try to
1: know?
0: Find bodies, hopefully alive, in the devastated

0: Nepal, and obviously that landslide near the Himalayan border. So, you know, I just thought it was worthwhile writing about these two people.
1: Good story, Dino.
0: Who are heading over there to hopefully find survivors, if there are any left. We do hope that, and pray that there are.
1: Exactly, yeah.
0: And those two, along with 13 others, arrived in Kathmandu on Friday.
1: Yeah, no, good story, Dino. Just quickly an update. We're 10 minutes in, still 0-0 Argentina versus the Wallabies. You can text us on 0419 767 272 or call on the open line 13 53 53. Roy from Mudgee says, morning, Ray and Dino. And thanks, this Roy, I should have said at the top of the show. Roy says, happy Father's Day to everyone and happy Heavenly Father's Day to all the fathers that are no longer with us. He says, go the Wires for the GF. Happy Sunday, boys. Roy from Mudgee. Well said, Roy. And again, happy Father's Day to everyone out there.
0: Yeah,
1: and
0: we should have said that earlier, Ray. That was on us. We should have said that earlier on, should be, mate. But anyway, happy Father's Day to everybody out there, to my Father in Heaven. Hope he's looking down on me. Happy Father's Day to you, buddy.
1: My dad too, yeah, he's looking down on me. Roy from Phillip Island, always look forward to Rory's text. We've had a good run over the last 3 months. Morning, Ray and Bulldog. Happy Father's Day to all the dads. Ray, our fantastic run has come to the end, but I'm so proud of our Blue Baggers. Ray, can you ask Dean, not Dean Richie, ask Richie Callender, opinion of Pembrey. Yeah, disappointing run, yes, sir. Will Rory, when we do have Richie Callender on the show. Gary from Wodalba. Ray, I tried to say hello to you at the Wyong Cup on Friday. Great race day down, by the way. Really enjoyed it. But you left that quick, up the steps and out with about four bodyguards around you. Those bodyguards were for Tanya, not for me. And I was also in the owner's enclosure, and you went through there like a rocket. Maybe next time. Cheers, Gary. Gary, you should have come and said hello. Sorry, mate. But honestly, we had a really good day.
0: Nice day.
1: We really enjoyed it. And the Wyong Race Club looked after us, and they had a huge crowd, Dino. David Dwyer, one of the Sydney's leading bookmakers, said bookies' turnover was up about 100% on last year. So it was just the weather, the fields are pretty good. When you get to see jockeys of James McDonald, Zach Lloyd, Tommy Berry, Karen McAvoy, etc., riding at Wyong, you want to go and see it, don't you?
0: Isn't it?
1: And as I said, the weather was spectacular and the racing was great. And a couple of the rides, the winning ride by J-Mac on Methusalem in the Wyong Gold Cup was super. And then Zach Lloyd produced a classic on Medela to win the Mona Lisa Stakes. So really good.
0: Beautiful.
1: We'll talk to Andy Hurley a little later.
0: Now, remember we had this debate sometimes when on Christmas Day, can you have your first beer?
1: Yeah.
0: Remember we've discussed this before, haven't we?
1: We have.
0: Do you know on Friday this week, there's this big NFL game in Melbourne. The 49ers play the LA Rams. Oddly enough, the 49ers have come out here for a week to prepare. Mm. The Rams are coming out the day before.
1: And they're going home that night.
0: It's just bizarre. Yeah. But that game, because of the American time, through broadcasting, kicks off at 10:30 a.m.
1: Now,
0: that could be a boozer's paradise.
1: Friday's your day off. No, I'm working, but Friday's your day off. So what are we framing a market for first beer 8 a.m. or what are we framing?
0: What's a good time? I'd love to know what the people out there are thinking.
1: Remember that, like, texting? He was in the, somewhere in the bush.
0: He was in the car driving down.
1: No, he was in the spa. He was sitting in the spa. And he was having his first beer on grand final.
0: It's about 7 a.m.
1: He wouldn't have made the grand
0: final. He swapped
1: the
0: schooner for his orange juice.
1: So is that our unofficial talk
0: topic? Unofficial talk topic. What time, if the NFL kicks off at 10:30, can you knock one out?
1: When will you have your first? Will you have a beer?
0: I probably won't have a beer on Friday. I've got a few things to do.
1: You're not going to watch the game?
0: Oh, I'll watch the game for sure.
1: Yeah.
0: Oh, by the way, Shoot Shield yesterday.
1: Yes.
0: We should mention that, Ray.
1: Mm-hmm.
0: The Beasties beat the Rats, I think, 31-15. Four grades out there at Leichhardt, the eighth wonder of the world. The Rats were the defending premiers, but got rolled by Easts, who were the dominant side all year. So, well done to the Beasties. I'm sure their celebrations are still going right here, right now.
1: I should have mentioned this. Resh's Low Car Brewster, who regularly texts in, good morning to you. He said, well done to the Easts Beasties in defeating the Rats 31-15 in the Shoot Grand Final. A great day of rugby with four entertaining grade grand finals and a good crowd and a true rugby atmosphere. So good on you, mate. Speaking of rugby, still 0-0, 13 minutes into this match between the Wallabies and Argentina. Dean Ritchie, of course, now the number one ticket holder on the Wallabies bandwagon.
0: Yeah, no, look, I hope they win, right? They've won three in a row under Les Kiss. I hope they do well. All I say to you, and I say to you every week, is that I think we've had too many false dawns.
1: Mm.
0: Let's start beating some of the heavy European teams and South Africa and New Zealand. And that's when I'll start to go, you know what? Mm. I think we are the real deal. I think South Africa beat the All Blacks too yesterday. So I think they might have won that series 2-1 over there.
1: They got a game in Baltimore. So they've won the... Well, they're leading 2-1 South Africa. So they do you say New Zealand or South Africa?
0: South Africa
1: yeah,
0: won
1: they
0: yesterday.
1: Won it, yeah. So they've leading the series, but there is a fourth test match in Baltimore.
0: In Baltimore?
1: Yeah. So it's all part of this series. So, okay. They're probably the two best teams. They are the two best teams in the world right now, aren't they? South Africa and the All Blacks. A couple of people have texted in, Dino. So the Sharkies next week, where do they play their final?
0: It's to be confirmed, as I said. Yep. They will put it out this afternoon. But look, if I'm a betting man, I would suggest it won't be at Shark Park. I text Dino Mazzatesta yesterday, the Shark CEO, Rainey, came back with a text saying we are still working with the NRL in a bid to keep the game at Ocean Protect Stadium. But if I was a betting man, I'd suggest it moves.
1: So they're taking on the Cowboys, right?
0: Correct.
1: So could you mount a case that you could keep it at Shark Park given...
0: You could probably mount a case, yes, you could keep it down there. Had it been one of the Sydney clubs, the South, or one of the bigger clubs, you couldn't keep it at Shark Park.
1: No brainer.
0: Shark Park's an embarrassment, Ray. There's a line of Portaloos behind the hill, for goodness sake. We've gone past Portaloos. We're a $5.3 billion game. And we've got people doing peas in those conditions. It's not on. We laugh about it, but it's just not on.
1: I know what you mean. It's
0: appalling.
1: For a professional
0: game, we can't go there. But look, given the Cowboys... You move it to Allianz, I don't think they're going to fill Allianz either. Mm. So it's a bit of a juggling act. I mean, I wrote a story last week saying that they might even move the Warriors to Eden Park.
1: Yeah, and any legs on that now?
0: I don't think they're going to go there, Ray.
1: Okay.
0: Mind you, Mount Smart holds 25, Eden Park holds 50. So maybe Eden Park might be used if the Warriors, if they advance to the prelim. It's 25,000 more bums on seats, Ray. That's what it's all about.
1: Give New Zealanders a chance to go
0: Absolutely.
1: Watch the game. Yeah. Quick update on the US Open. Dane Sweeney, I think the kid's from Penrith. Anyway, young kid, he's got through to the third round, but he's been knocked out playing a 21st seed Dardieri, 6-4, 6-3, 6-3. But a breakout tournament for young Sweeney, Dino. So well done to him on the big stage there at the US Open. I don't think Australia have any... players left in the singles tournament now, unfortunately.
0: Yeah, see, our man Demon All went out again.
1: In the second round, yeah.
0: What do we do? What does Demon All do, Ray? And I say it with utmost respect because he's a wonderful tennis player and he is or he was in the top 10. But he just doesn't seem to progress past a certain round in the majors. Mm. And it's fact, Ray. I'm not picking on him. We see it. US Open, round two. It just doesn't seem to have the physical attributes and the power game to match it with the big guns. Mm. What does he do? I'm sure he works out in the gym every day, Ray. I'm sure he's trying his damnedest to get stronger, but it just doesn't seem to be working. Mm. I actually feel a bit sorry for him. It must be incredibly frustrating to know that you're that close and you can't get it done.
1: If he
0: wins one, Ray, he might go on to win four once he breaks through, but at the moment... It's very hard to see him breaking through. Mm. What are your thoughts?
1: Mate, I just think there's some things in life that you just got to accept. I just don't think he's going to win a Grand Slam. I don't think he's got the game to win one in this era where the power players seem to dominate, with guys with the big serves and the huge ground strokes. Dimonor's greatest asset is ability to retrieve the ball. He's tremendous. He never gives up on a point. But... he doesn't get many easy points, does he, Dino? That's the problem. He doesn't get he hasn't got the biggest serve in the game, and his ground strokes, although very consistent, aren't huge weapons, so he doesn't get many easy points, and he always seems to be... He tries his heart out, but what do you do? Hey, Fitzy's texting. Always good to hear Fitzy.
0: Ray, I think it's his anniversary the other day.
1: Was it?
0: He put a post up.
1: On Facebook with a lot of cans and...
0: She's a wonderful woman, that put up with Fitzy.
1: Fitzy was...
0: She should, you know what?
1: Starkers and... But
0: I saw that.
1: But the cans were strategically placed there.
0: She deserves a... I'd go as far as, say, an Order of Australia medal.
1: I think most women probably do to put up with us. Fitzy says, Ray, you're rubbing off on Bulldog. He's even writing nice feel-good stories. But it
0: what
1: was
0: about
1: nice
0: this?
1: For that, Nepal.
0: I want to ask you one question. I went out yesterday. I didn't have a beer because I'm on this show. I won't tell you where I was. I buy some meat raffle tickets. I win the meat tray. okay? It's a little bit of miserable chicken and about six snags. Is that a good enough meat tray to hand out? I want to sit here...
1: A chicken? A whole chook?
0: Half a chook and six sausages. I'm going to sit here right now and say, we have to improve the standard of meat trays in Australia. Jeez. That was a poor... I almost gave it back.
1: Did you give up the place?
0: No, I don't want to give it up. Yeah. It's not fair.
1: Did you win it?
0: I won it.
1: What are you complaining about?
0: Well, you're entitled to get more than six snags and a little bit of chicken. Could they just put a bit of bacon in it, put an egg in it, put something in there? I don't care. Steak, hamburger, anything. A bit of gristle.
1: Producer Steve's playing the violin for you now.
0: Goodness gracious me.
1: Next looking for the violin.
0: I want people listening to this show to text in if they can and bring up the quality of meat trays in Australia. Are they in favour of it or not? Because I'm not.
1: Well, it depends where you go, I suppose. Brett from Richmond's kicked off your Wednesday. Good time to have your first beer. So when's the NFL game actually kick off?
0: I think, to be confirmed, right, I'm pretty sure it's 10:30.
1: Okay, well, Brett from Richmond says first beer at kickoff. It's fair enough, isn't it?
0: It's, I don't know.
1: Do you want a Brett? Do you want a couple of Barry trials before kickoff?
0: Yeah, a little couple of warm-up, couple of heart starters. 10:30, hardly worthwhile.
1: Let us know on your thoughts. You can send a text 0419 767 272 or call us on 13 53 53. When is it appropriate to have your first beer on a Friday morning just prior to the NFL kickoff?
0: I'm going
1: to
0: go right now. 8:30, eggs and bacon, and then I'm having a schooner.
1: Have a listen to this.
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9: Metres to go. Natural Fling on the outside, shown her head. My Gladiola's coming into it too, and they were followed by Extra Galactic, GG's Miss Truth, Cavalry Girl at the 150. My Gladiola's peppering away, then Natural Fling, Cavalry Girl, My Gladiola. My Gladiola lifts it. My Gladiola won the Boyer. Cavalry Girl second, Natural Fling third, then Extra Galactic, GG's Miss Truth for the back of the field, Generosity.
1: Yeah, that was My Gladiola. Gladiola, get it right, Dino, winning the Moyer Stakes, a Group 1 at Sandown yesterday. Is she an Everest horse? Well, it's still 11 slots. We got our first horse in yesterday. Dino Ninja gets an Everest slot.
0: I heard him talking about it last week, saying it was a bit unusual that we still hadn't had any. That was on Friday.
1: Yeah. Certainly saying this is the 10th year of the Everest, and by this stage of spring, first week of September, normally you'd have half the field. So Ninja, the first horse in. Dino, a couple of people have texted in. Michael says, morning fellas, I'm not an NFL follower at all, but I do enjoy a morning beer, especially on a sunny day. I'd actually rather have a beer during the day than at night. Mike, fair enough.
0: I'm a day drinker now.
1: This is good one. Morning boys, this is the chicken.

0: Koozie Man from Orange.
1: He's bad.
0: Now in Ballina.
1: What's his name?
0: Cleaning stables for Steve Lee Racing. So no beers yet. But I'm disappointed my doggies. Our captain is not a number six. He's the world's best scent. He's talking about
1: Crichton.
0: Crichton, yep. Happy Father's Day to my dad, Gary, he says, and to all the dads out there. Have a great day. Damo from Ballina, formerly from Orange.
1: Good on you, Damo.
0: Outstanding.
1: Damo, text back best. About the NFL on Friday.
0: Exactly.
1: When will you rip in the jacuzzi and the beers?
0: Let us know next Sunday. And Craig from Tamworth says, morning, guys, in relation to drinking beer at the NFL, I went to the college football game they brought out 10 years ago with a similar start time, and the stadium ran out of beer before half time. They totally underestimated the Aussies' drinking prowess. And talk topic, when is a good time? How long to get a beer cold? No name on that
1: one.
0: It's
1: a
0: good call. Richie Callender joins us. And Rich, we have a horse into the Everest, Ninja for Michael Friedman. Good morning, Rich.
2: Good morning, Ray. Good morning, Dog. Yeah, look, I know that's all for semantics and for theatre that we've got Ninja in there, but we've got Tempted in there. We've got Car Ying Rising in there. So I think we've got a few in there already. Kieran Maher's talked about Tempted. He's got the whole program going towards that. Car Ying Rising's not coming out to run in the Russell Boarding without running in the Everest, you'd imagine. So, look, I think we've got about three or at least three, if not four spots. A few of the old heads. I think Headwall will get it. Well, Headwall's already spoken to a couple of the slot holders, the same as Jolly Stars in the same mix. So we'll have 12 there. I don't think anyone from the Moya yesterday is going to trouble anyone in an Everest. I can't see anyone from yesterday. Giga Kick's the only one because we know that he's been there and done that previously, and maybe the 1,000's just a bit short for him in his old age. But the Moya, I thought it was lacklustre.
0: Yeah, well, I certainly couldn't say it about the Concord. Tempted was superb, but the runs of Headwall and Beedman from last to third, also excellent. And seven of the last nine winners of the Concord, Rich, have found their way into the Everest field.
2: Yeah, Tempted will be there, Headwall will be there, Beedman, oh, come on. Oh, don't fall for old Dazza again.
0: What if I told you he came home, Richie? What if I told you he ran his final 600 in 31.66, which obviously was faster than Headwall and Tempted. All three horses, though, clearly under 32 seconds their last 600. It was a pretty exceptional Concord.
2: Yeah, he reminds me more of, you know, the dog when he used to play football in the backyard and thinking he was going to be an NRL star, and then they started to tackle. So, Beedman, he can look good in the prelims, but he's not going to be their grand final day. He's just, he runs on when the atmosphere's gone. But, look, maybe you're looking for us to finish midfield and Everest, maybe Beedman could do that. But the first two, Headwall and Tempted, they might give the big Car Ying Rising a big run for their money this year.
1: Rich, would you run Lindemann in the Cox Plate?
2: Yeah, well, I'd certainly not run towards Autumn Glow. She seems to have the better of Lindemann. So, look, Chris Waller last year, Dog, he got this horse's confidence back up and flying when he kind of dodged the big dogs, still earned about $4 million, and stayed away from them. I thought he was good yesterday. I thought Chow Wolf in the same race was out of this world. But Lindemann, he's on pace, makes his own luck, he's tough. And I think yesterday, even though he won, I still think he was a little bit flat. I think the run 2 weeks ago in the Winks took a lot of horses. It took the guts out of him because it was a start, such a strong run race with Midnight Dynamite. So I think Lindemann's still got another level to the answer, Dog. Why not?
0: Yeah, fair enough. He's racing so well. Fangirl tried hard, ran third. But, Rich, I think Chris Waller very openly and honestly said after the race that she's not at her best, and at her best she was dynamic and probably would have run down Lindemann yesterday. But still trying hard. She ran third, but we may have seen the last of Fangirl on the racetrack.
2: Yeah, I think that's probably right too. You don't want to see the best of any sportsman run third, fourth, when you know they're capable of better. And Fangirl can go around, she can earn good money, but she's been such a star, you know, over $10 million in stakes money, multiple Group 1 winner. Yeah, she was... Well, to think that she's below her best and well below it to run still third in a quality race behind Lindemann and Chow Wolf, she shows how much courage and how much quality she's got. But she's not the Fangirl of 18 months and 2 years ago. So she'll become a mum. I think another horse in the similar colours, maybe Cigar Flick from Friday in the Mona Lisa, might be going the exact same way. The Ingham family, the Cerise, the Fame.

0: Missouri's colours, of course. You remember the greats like Octagonal and Lonro, but she's been a great girlfriend girl, and yeah, she'll go off and make a pretty handy mum.
1: Yep, didn't disgrace herself yesterday. Tried hard, but probably not the fangirl of old, as Chris Wallace said. Hey, Rich, Rory from Phillip Island texts in. Ray, can you ask Richie what his opinion of Pembury was? Very disappointing run. That was in the Furious. Won well by Bangkok Hottie, and I think there are no excuses for the beaten division, Rich.
0: No, Bangkok Hottie was too good. David Payne's Cooking with Gas always thought that Bangkok Hottie was going to be better at the 14 and the mile. So now to the Furious, then to the Flight. So, the T-Rose, then the Flight. Won the Furious yesterday. So, look, no doubt Bangkok Hottie. But in relation to Pembury, no doubt disappointing. Race flat, outstanding first up. Now it just puts Tony Gollan in a bit of a quandary, because I think that 2 week backup, she didn't handle it. She's not the biggest girl, and maybe he's now got to look at 3 weeks, 4 weeks down the track. So Tony Gollan, great trainer, he'll work it out. But no doubt, disappointing, I can assure you. I looked at my column and it had a big red mark down the bottom of my column where I bet on Pembury. I thought she could do it again, but I underestimated what that first up run did to her. I'm not going to give up on her. She's a pretty handy girl.
2: Now, Rich, will we see the Everest winner running in Hong Kong today?
0: Yeah, isn't it great to see Ka Ying Rising back? And you know what? Because Ka Ying Rising, my biggest not downgrade is that when we have the Europeans come for the Melbourne Cup, Dong, we don't know who they are, and then they get here and we've just got to back them off blind faith. We've now seen Ka Ying Rising come to Australia. You know, David Hayes raved about the facilities at Canterbury last year, and now, because it's now the world's best sprinter, and because the average bloke on the street and the average lady has seen Ka Ying Rising on her home shore, saw it race last year, you know, we really galvanise behind it and get behind Ka Ying Rising. So it'll come out. I'll bet $1.05 on the Hong Kong tab. Dean, why not? Schooners at $10 nowadays. Have $200 on, get $10. You got a free schooner for the afternoon, courtesy of Ka Ying Rising. So it'll be great. It'll be an exhibition gallop, and then we'll see it on its way down here to Australia to defend the title of the Everest, no doubt.
1: Exactly. Quick update in the second test there in Argentina. Wallabies have gone over again. 12-0 kick to come. Dino, no wonder you're the number one ticket holder.
0: Your team, doggy.
2: No, they're on fire, the Wallabies. They'll win the World Cup based on this.
0: They needed a rugby league man to coach him, though, to do it.
1: Let's kiss. Yeah, Fitzy's text in, boys. We need to change the Faith Hill song from this kiss to Les Kiss. All right, Fitzy. Well, he's working his magic at the moment. Here's the conversion attempt. I think he's got it. Yep, 14-0, the good guys. There you go, Rich. We might let you go so you can watch the Wallabies, Rich.
0: I will. I wanted to do one cheerio too. I went to a wedding yesterday, and I tell you what, Dean, beautiful. I've never been there before. Billigen. Have you been to Billigen? Up past Maxville, up past, you know, Kempsey and that.
2: Oh, Billigen up that way. Yeah, it's a nice spot up there, yeah, mate.
0: Absolutely beautiful. Sat near a mate of yours at the wedding there yesterday.
2: Who's that?
0: Very close. He told me very close with you. Very, very close with you. He told me.
2: Well, you want to tell me his name?
0: Yeah,
1: big crush.
0: I wanted to say to Megan and Curtis, what an outstanding wedding, great couple. To Megan's father, Greg, if anyone thinks Fred Astaire's dead, they haven't seen Greg sing or dance. He was outstanding there last night. But yeah, your mate, the former Australian captain, Michael Clark, speaking very highly.
2: Oh, Clarkie was there, was he?
0: Speaking very highly of you, Don.
2: Hey, good
0: very
2: man, Clarkie. Good man.
0: Yeah, he was giving. Honestly, he spoke. He gave you a rap. He gave. What was his name? Laurie Daly? Yeah, that football bloke. He gave him a rap. No, he was in fine form, Michael, yesterday, that's for sure.
2: Good on him. Good man, Clarkie.
1: Terrific. Hey, Rich, good appreciate man. Your time on a Sunday.
2: Thanks,
1: morning.
2: Rich.
1: We'll talk next week.
0: See you, boys. Have a great day, everybody.
2: See you, mate.
1: Richie Callender talking all things racing and all things about life. Dino, got a couple of texts about meet race.
2: Beautiful.
1: Pete says you won the meat tray because nobody wanted to buy an ordinary tray.
2: That's probably
1: right. That's easy and totally agree with the standard of meat trays. That's from Pete.
2: Okay.
1: There you go. But
2: maybe Pete's got a point.
1: But Stu chimes in. Bulldog, you gave yourself up when you said you almost gave it back. Almost, Bulldog? Almost? Bulldog, you were never going to give that meat tray back, and you know it.
2: I was never going to give it back.
1: And Country Bulldog. Oh, no. Sorry, I beg your pardon. Bulldog, another Bulldog, says Colsey's Quality Meats in Toronto have the best meat trays in the country. There you go.
2: Okay.
1: So we're off and running.
2: Mate, it was a modest effort, let's put it that way.
1: Okay. Have you cooked any of it yet?
2: No.
1: Oh, okay. Factor says, yes, 10:35 a.m. kickoff on Friday morning at the G, boys, and I'll be there. Good on you, Factor.
2: Be a great day.
1: Be 100,000 plus.
2: Be a great day.
1: And just one before, I think we're going to take a quick break before we go to Peter Peters, or we might get Sorba up on the line very shortly. Michael says, my local is the Zigzag Brewery, and it has fantastic meat trays. I think we all know your local is the Forestville RSL Bulldog, and they need to pull up their socks. Now, are we talking disparagingly the Forestville RSL?
2: I honestly don't drink up the Forestville RSL Club much anymore, because I don't drink much anymore.
1: This wasn't
2: a Forestville RSL Club, no.
1: Okay.
2: No, it certainly wasn't.
1: Okay, one more. Vicky from Port Macquarie. Hi, Ray.
2: Hi, Vicky.
1: Yep. Good morning to you, Vicky. Happy Father's Day to all. My father, too, is looking down on me, but I'll be looking up to him as I did all my life. That's beautiful.
2: Lovely.
1: Words. I'll be studying the form today, as I always do, pick horses on Dad's initials. Good on you, Vicky. P.S. Sorry, Dino. We won a meat tray yesterday at the local, which happened to be a lamb roast.
2: Oh.
1: There you go. It just depends where you go, Dino.
2: Robbed.
1: You might have got unlucky.
2: You know, Zorba's up next.
1: Yeah.
2: I reckon he's the ideal man to talk about meat trays.
1: You think so?
2: I just reckon so.
1: One more quick one about...
2: I reckon he's destroyed a couple of meat trays.
1: One more quick one about first beers on a Friday morning.
2: Yeah.
1: Mari from Newey says, morning lads, my local opens at 8 a.m. Pretty good time to have a schooner, he says.
2: Well, you've got an excuse.
1: Exactly.
2: If you drink at 8 a.m. normally, they think you're an old boozer.
1: Yeah.
2: But if you say, I'm going to watch the NFL, well, then everyone goes, oh, that'd be a great afternoon or morning.
1: And just one more, sorry. Fabian says, morning, Ray and Dean. Bulldog blowing up about winning a meat tray. The next thing he'll be doing will be blowing up the news agency when he wins Lotto and it's not winning enough. That's from Fabian.
2: Fabian, I wasn't blowing up. I was just more, I guess, questioning the standard of meat trays that they're selling when they want your hard-earned as part of the ticket deal.
1: Peter Peters joins us. Hey, Zorb, do you believe it? Dino won a meat tray yesterday. Was it yesterday, Dino?
2: It was sub-quality, Zorba.
1: About it, Zorb.
2: A little bit of chicken and about six snags. I want more. I want bacon. I want steak. I want something decent.
3: Meat trays are for mugs. Cattle, good butcher.
2: But then you're not supporting the local clubs, and it might be for their golf section.
1: You can support the
2: or
1: local
2: their
1: butcher.
2: Fisho section.
3: Meat trays are from... the dark ages. Come on. Pots can do better than that.
2: How many...
3: You can do better than that, Bulldog.
2: How many meat trays have you destroyed over the years?
3: I don't get meat trays. I like prime meat.
2: Oh, dear. You're a man of worldly class, are you?
3: Although, as you said to me, and my wife is a magnificent cook, if you ask me what I want as my last meal ever on the planet, it'll be bangers and mash and peas.
1: can I give my local butcher a plug?
2: There goes the worldly bit.
1: Can I give my local butcher a plug?
2: Go on.
1: The butcher at the village at Rouse Hill makes the best chicken schnitzels of all time. And Zorb, even when I cook it, I can't muck them up. So they are that good. And I am the world's worst cook without doubt.
2: All right, there's a couple of free schnitzels in that one.
1: No, they
2: a little
1: they
2: plug were, there. Now, listen, I rang Zorba 2 days ago. You know when you ring someone and he's just totally disinterested? I could hear the bloke in the background calling the races from somewhere.
1: Yeah. Well, he probably had a bet.
2: Nah, yeah. I could have said anything. He would have said, yeah, nah, yeah. I said, do you want me to go? He said, yeah, and I hung up. It's always an engaging conversation.
1: You're having a punt, Zorb. That's more important.
2: Always an engaging conversation when Zorb's in the tab.
3: I was looking at well-written form. I am in love with this New Zealand three-year-old. And when it comes to Sydney, during the upcoming carnival, it will blow everyone away in a big race.
1: She's the Epsom favourite now, Zorba, after winning the Prasier Plate yesterday. That's 7 from 7. She's unbeaten and she's pretty good.
3: Well, she's good, all right, and she's got a couple of gears left in her. Guys, I've got to say, defence went on a holiday. in the final round of the premiership. How boring was it?
2: Awful.
3: With the games and the scores in the games were just ridiculous.
2: There's a bit of we don't care, wasn't there, Zorba?
3: Oh, 54 points, 44, 70, 61, 80, 44. I mean, there was no defence at all. Two imposters in the final series really stood out, and that is the North Queensland Cowboys and the Cronulla Sharks. They'll meet, and one of them will survive, would you believe, after the first round of the finals. But both those teams, lack of discipline when it mattered, they will probably be without some of their players. As a result, I can't see how the North Queensland forward sent to the sin bin.
2: Reuben
3: in
2: Cotter.
3: The opening, yeah, Cotter, in the opening minute of the game. Come on, guys.
2: It was opening tackle.
3: Opening tackle against the retiring Papa, Big Papa. And in that game, congratulations to 20-year-old Kobe Black, who replaced a good young half in Ethan Sanders. Ricky's got halves coming out of his ears down there in Canberra. But this kid, shown the door by the Broncos, he scored 26 points, the most ever in a debut game in the NRL. You've got to go back to, I think, Amos Roberts in year 2000, when he scored, I think, 24 points. And this kid's just breezed on by. 9 out of 9, 2 tries, 3 try assists. He was just sensational. And the Raiders, they just toyed with the Cowboys, and the Cowboys were just awful. But congratulations to this young kid. You could not have had a better debut. And in Big Papa's last game, he scored a try too. So it was the old standing by and watching the new come in that game.
1: It certainly was. Hey, Zorb, now this goes to your next talk topic, and Dino, also for you to comment. It's, hi guys, love the show, the best on radio. Thanks. This is from Lurchie on from Bundaberg. Bulldog and Zorb, do you think the Panthers are the best in the top four and Souths are the best team in the bottom four? I have done the calculations. Could they meet in the GF? That's from Lurchie from Bundaberg. Well, Zorb and Dino?
2: Zorb, you answer this because I know you want to talk about Souths.
3: Yeah, I do. I think Souths are the best side outside the top four. I think they are coming good at the right end of the season. I don't think they can win, and history shows that teams outside the top four can't win. I think they'll make a noise. They're the best side outside the top four. But next year they will be a gun side. Put Payne Haas in a pack with a rampaging David Fifita, and I keep saying Bennett has worked a miracle with Fifita, and Cam Murray, of course, who is the best just about lock in the game, one or two, he is in everybody's book. And, you know, that's the making of a great pack. Then you've got Latrell Mitchell, who, if he can get himself right, and in the back line, he's untouchable when he's fit and well. Cody Walker will go round again for another year, and why not the way he's playing? Forget about his age. Look at what he's done this season. He's putting on try after try. South next season will be a gun. Yes, Penrith are the best side in the top four. They will wrap up the minor premiership today. They play the West Tigers, which is like meeting your mother-in-law in an arm wrestle. They are getting players back. They will have Isaiah Yeo back. And that will make a huge difference to their side. And, of course, they've got Nathan Cleary, who won the Brad Sipper medal during the week for his form this year. It's going to be, yeah, I think our listener's spot on.
2: Now, Zorba, the Dogs.
3: Oh, the Dogs.
2: They've slipped from third to 12th.
3: Yeah.
2: Where does the blame lie? Does everyone have to share responsibility? You would imagine so, but we have to go to general manager and we have to go to the coach as 1 and 2 in the blame game?
3: Absolutely. I mean, the Canterbury Bulldogs, they're what I call a digital disaster. And perhaps the greatest blunder of Phil Gould and Cameron Serraldo. Never has the Dogs' breakfast of a side been more exposed than when a steamrolling Payne Haas trampled Bailey Howard on his way to the first try in the

0: Broncos easy 34-20 win over the Dogs on Thursday night at a core. This is the Broncos who couldn't get out of their own way this season. They put 34 on the Dogs at home. Haywood has played every game for the Dogs this season in the spine, normally at nine. He is a number 20, not a number nine. Lockie Galvin has also featured in every game in the spine, but he's a six, not a seven. Despite that, easily the Dogs' best this season has been Lockie Galvin.
1: Yeah.
0: Stephen Crichton is a world-class three or four, but has somehow become a six at Canterbury, and his kicks into the end goal area, well, he knocked a pie out of one of the spectators' hands. His kicks were that deep and out of bounds of the end goal area. Terrible. The numerical mess is the making of the mess at Bulldogs this season. They booted a specialist nine north to Townsville. Reed Marnie will play finals football. Canterbury won't. It'll be a long off season for Gus and Ciro. Their greatest blunders just about. They have brought in capable Freddie Lussick for next season, but he is not a Reed Marnie.
1: Yeah, good call. Hey, Sorb, your Seagulls almost did what some people say is mission impossible, beating the Warriors at home, losing 31-30. They'll be tough to beat over there next week, the Warriors, whoever they play.
0: I'm not convinced. Tom Trbojevic, who's made a big difference in the last months for Manly, they would have finished with three wins in a row and a great win against the Warriors on their home pitch with so much at stake. But leading 30-24, 10 to go, Manly looked home and hosed when they scored a runaway length of the field try. But the bunker found Tom Trbojevic grabbing the arm of Jacob Labors. So they couldn't have stopped the try, but Tom had a brain explosion, cost them the game. The Warriors, well, they're going to play at home in the semis, and if they win both of those, they'll go to the grand final, their next game away from home. I'm not convinced. I just think Manly exposed them. They have been exposed in some games at home this year. I don't think they're ready for a premiership. I think they've done great, and they're going to finish one or two, but I can't see them beating Penrith in a What's Matter game at the Core Stadium.
2: Now, Zorba, you called a lot of world title boxing fights, but I think your first big fight featured the late Tony Mundine, who sadly passed away this week.
0: Yeah, it's sad that Tony has passed, and great guy, 75 years of age. He taught me the old adage, never judge a book by its cover. My first big fight was Tony Mundine versus an old Mexican called Luis Rodriguez in Melbourne. And they've hopped into the ring, and there I am, a young journo at ringside with my notepad out. Mundine into the ring, rippling six-pack, the body of an Adonis. Rodriguez reminded me of myself, old, battered, flabby, spare tyre. It lasted 52 seconds. Tony Mundine was decked 52 seconds into the first round.
1: Wow.
0: He got decked right in front of me. I looked into his eyes, and they were spinning. He looked like a poker machine just hit a jackpot. He was just gone. And that was the end of that fight. That was in 1971. In 1974, he fought for the world middleweight title in Buenos Aires, Argentina. He lost to one of the greats of all time, Carlos Monzon.
1: Mm.
0: And he held the Australian middleweight, light heavyweight, cruiserweight and heavyweight titles. The only guy to do so. At 17 years of age, he came to Sydney. He wanted to play in the New South Wales Rugby League. He was a centre in Grafton. He came from an Aboriginal community in Grafton called Barriugal. And to keep fit for rugby league, he found himself in Ern McQuillan's gym. And Ernie, one of the great trainers of all time in Australian boxing, saw something in Mundine and he offered him a boxing future. From 1969 to 1984, 15 years he fought for. Mm. And God bless him. And he was a terrific guy. His son, Anthony, has become one of Australia's great fighters as well. I don't know if I could separate them, but Tony Mundine, at his best, was a brilliant boxer.
1: He certainly was. Hey, great words, Zorb. Appreciate your time as always on a Sunday morning. Enjoy the footy today, Zorb, and we'll be talking finals next week.
2: Thanks, Zorb. We'll talk next week.
0: Okay, boys.
1: That's Peter Peters talking all things footy. Here's the news.
3: The Big Sports Breakfast News.
4: I'm Sarah Warmby. A team of Australian victim identification specialists has arrived in Nepal. Nelson Scott reports from Kathmandu.
5: With every day that passes since the devastating floods, authorities here warn the hopes of finding survivors are fading rapidly. Seven AFP victim identification experts have landed in Kathmandu to support the families of Australians still missing. Their arrival comes as DFAT is coordinating with Nepal about where to deploy Australian drones. The federal government wants the technology to survey areas where missing Australians were last seen. Nelson Scott, Kathmandu.
4: The opposition wants burning or desecrating the Australian flag to be treated as a serious crime. A coalition will introduce its National Symbols and Heritage Protection Bill into federal parliament later this year. Under the proposed changes, the 26th of January would be enshrined as Australia's National Day. Cleanup efforts are underway after wild weather lashed parts of Sydney. Jack Hahn has more.
6: Strong westerly winds causing chaos across the city. In Banksia, children were hurt when the jumping castle they were on was whipped up into the air. They had to be taken to hospital, thankfully, in a stable condition. Eight people were injured in Penrith when a tree came crashing down onto their home. Springwood Police Station in the Blue Mountains closed due to wind damage, and roughly 200 flights were delayed yesterday as Sydney Airport was forced to use one west-facing runway. Today, much calmer conditions, winds faring up to 30 kilometres an hour, heading for a high of 23 degrees. Jack Hahn reporting.
4: Meanwhile, forecasters say parts of southeastern Australia could experience record September temperatures in a hot start to spring. The Bureau of Meteorology's Jonathan Howe has told the ABC some parts of the southeast have experienced temperatures 13 degrees above the average for this time of year.
7: Absolutely remarkable considering we're only in the first week of spring. Right along the coast, we are accepting temperatures in the high 20s to low 30s, all the way up into northern New South Wales and also southern parts of Queensland.
4: And in Queensland, a 24-hour fire ban is currently in effect for residents across Ipswich and the Lockyer Valley. Under the ban, all open fires are prohibited, existing permits are suspended, and residents using power tools are urged to be cautious. Three people have died and two remain in hospital following a two-vehicle crash in Tasmania's north. Police say emergency services were called to the scene on the Bass Highway near Elizabethtown at about 2 on Friday afternoon after reports two cars had collided with one towing a trailer. Investigations are continuing. Police asking anyone with information or dash cam footage to contact Crime Stoppers. And families are being reminded of the important role dads play in the health and well-being of their children this Father's Day. The Fathering Project's Dr. James Brown says every positive interaction a father has with their child can have long-term benefits.
8: That by them turning up and showing, you know, every day those little moments of care and concern and love and interactions, that they are contributing to the long-term benefit for their children.
4: This is Air National News. The Raiders have stunned the finals-bound Cowboys with a 50-30 ambush in the NRL. North Queensland dealt a reality check ahead of finals. Coach Todd Payton says he's disappointed.
9: Yeah, shocked, very disappointed. But new competition next week and we've got to get past that quickly and dive into what we're doing on Monday.
4: The Warriors won a thriller beating the Sea Eagles 31-30. The Storm scored a last-second winner to beat the Sharks 24-20. There are two games this afternoon. First up, the Dragons and Eels, followed
10: followed by the Panthers and Tigers. In the women's

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2: 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In Sydney, Wallachia, we've got a crash affecting travel both ways on Park Road between James Street and William Street. And in Dale, look out for a police operation that's taking out a westbound lane on Parramatta Road at Denison Street. And in Brisbane, in Tambourine, roadworks on Tambourine Mountain Road. Aberdeen speed limit to 40 kilometres per hour both ways. 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
5: Good morning, everyone. Welcome to Pass the Post, Sunday the 6th of September, and a big shout out to all the dads. Happy Father's Day. The man sitting opposite me is a very proud dad. What are you doing today, brother? Morning, Ben.
6: Doing this show with you. I tell you what, my six-year-old son's got it mastered. Got up early for some Father's Day presents, and his gifts were chocolates, which he's eaten himself, basically now. And he got a sort of like a board game for me from school, which he wanted to play himself. So he's a real beneficiary out of Father's Day. But yeah, in all seriousness, happy Father's Day to all the dads out there. I hope you're getting treated this morning.
5: Exactly right. And don't forget to all the dads and those who aren't dads or whoever wants to text in, the text lines are open, 0419 767 272. 0419 767 272. A couple of points to address first up. Of course, today, not only is Father's Day, but it is Kaying Rising Return Race Day because Sha Tin's back in action. He runs in the Chief Executives Cup Race 3 at 3:30. Only five rivals, so it's another expected victory. It'll be 21 in a row if he does it, when he does it.
6: Yeah, Tempted said take this yesterday, winning the Concord. I expect the Hong Kong superstar to go take this plus a bit more today. But yeah, there was a bit of drama late last week, wasn't there? Probably only a tiny bit with a tiny little issue with the horse that was quickly cleared up. But yeah, anyone who wants to watch that race, tune in. Now, something's got my craw a bit, David.
5: Mm-hmm.
6: I thought there was big racing all around the country yesterday. But I thought there was a very, very nice story at Eagle Farm. Female jockeys won 8 races in a row. Mark Duplessis won the first. The girls won the next 8. Actually, Bella Youngbury was only a pimple away from winning the last race. So, terrific effort. And, look, I put up something on social media last night about it, and I wrote a story about it. And I basically said that racing wouldn't exist without women, which I think is a fair comment. I'm not just talking about jockeys. I mean, you think of the amount of vets, stewards, swab officials, trainers, et cetera, et cetera. Now, I think we've still got a fair way to come as a society. I'm going to read out some of the responses to this tweet. Now, the first one, I suppose, is fair enough. Final furlong punting says, come on, Ben, racing would be perfectly fine. Now, they're entitled to that opinion, no dramas. Then we get into some other stuff. John Maguire. If it wasn't for the women, the men would have ridden 8 in a row. Think we will survive. Matthew Blunt says, it's not a competition, you donut. Sports Banner says, it wouldn't exist without men either. Kenny Camshaft on Twitter says, brown noser. Some bloke called Jared says, hashtag cuck, C-U-C-K. I don't quite know what that means, but I'm tipping that's derogatory towards me. And it goes on. And there's some more ordinary stuff there, which I won't read out. I just think we've got a fair way to go as a society, don't we? And yes, it's not a men v women or vice versa thing, but I think we're entitled to point out that, gee whiz, whether it's jockeys, trainers, the girls are doing so well. And I think of the jockey brigade there yesterday at Eagle Farm, I think there might have been 26 jockeys ride and 13 of them were women. I think we're entitled to point that out. And I just sort of thought some of these, I don't normally give social media much of a spin on this sort of show.

0: airplay, but come on, we've got to be a bit better than that, don't we?
1: Yeah, I just on a few things to your point, I think you raise a good point. There were 27 individual riders yesterday at Eagle Farm. 14 were female, 13 were male, and 9 of those 14 were apprentices. I think that tells us that from that we can say that the level of participation for female jockeys is certainly on the rise. There's no doubt about that. Compared to 10 years ago, 5 years ago, the trajectory keeps going upwards. The point I always think about is, now that we're seeing this, where was domination yesterday? One day at Morphettville, 2 years ago, they ran the program, the 9 races. So we're seeing this increased presence. Do we have to, this is probably a little bit separate from your point, do we now just have to not highlight the women and just say this is normal now? This is not unusual?
0: Yeah, well,
1: you see what I mean?
0: Well, I think it is still a little bit unusual that women would ride 8 winners in a row. And I think the amount of girls riding there and women riding there at Eagle Farm was unusual. So I think that was worth highlighting. And look, even if you don't think it is, I mean, spare me the sexist responses and the diatribe about this and that. I mean, look, it's very, very clear to me that Michelle Payne's Melbourne Cup win in 2015 has lit the fire in a lot of young women who were probably maybe only 8 or 9 or whatever at the time, that are now jockeys. But it's not only jockeys, David. If you look at racing as a whole, look at the amount of trainers, as I said off the top, the vets, stewards, etc., etc. My point is, I fail to see that in this current day and age, racing would struggle to exist without women. I really do.
1: Yeah, I think that's a fair point. And you can even look in terms of, you know, narrowing it right down for participation. I think in the apprentice, the apprentice schools, the young ones coming through, there are very few young boys or young guys. It's mainly females. But you're right. The fact can't be denied from yesterday. 8 of the 10 winners were ridden by females. But I think we're also moving away from that look at them sort of thing. Like, remember it used to be Ms. C. Graham?
0: Yeah,
1: that's gone.
0: That's ridiculous.
1: And the whole thing of a lady jockey's race, that's all gone. So we're moving forward slowly. And I think I said this on Press Room, 5 years ago. I gave some figure and a lot of people laughed. He said that couldn't possibly be right in terms of the increased participation with women. Well, I'd like to go back and see that figure, but I reckon I'm right. In another 5 years, it may well be even larger.
0: Absolutely. Another bit of news from yesterday. Obviously, gee whiz, these Everest slots are, well, when I say going slowly, there's only one gone, and that went yesterday to Ninja, who may not have been successful on the Gold Coast in the Magic Millions protest stakes, but has been successful in getting an Everest slot. So I'm sure we can lock the Hong Kong horse away, tempt it away. There's 3 or 4 there that are definitely going to get slots. But, it's been a bit of a slow burn. Generally, there's probably 4 or 5 horses locked away by this point.
1: Well, that was the point I was going to raise. It's the 10th running of the Everest. It, in a way, too, is a concept or a beast that has matured. You remember, in the early days, most of the conversation, I reckon 2 or 3 months out, this has got a slot, that's got a slot. It was all, and it generated publicity. That was one of the successes of the concept, that people were talking about it well in advance. But here we are 6 weeks out, only one in. We know there's going to be others in there, but
0: I think it's the Hong Kong horse, isn't it? I think people are just sitting back and waiting a bit longer now because there is going to be a $1.50 favourite in the race or a $2 favourite, however you want to look at it. They're probably just smoking their pipe a little more. I'll tell you one horse that won't be in an Everest after yesterday is Pembrey, who was disappointing, I thought, obviously, in the Furious.
1: We'll come to that as we are about to embark on our look back at Royal Realm yesterday. Just on Ninja, yes, Fairway Thoroughbreds, John Camilleri taking that slot. So yesterday at Royal Randwick, we had a situation where weather played a part later in the day. The meeting had to be halted when a windstorm came through. Further down south at Sandown, it was Moyer Stakes Day. They lost the last 2 races with lightning activity, an electrical storm. Those 2 races will be run on Wednesday. But as far as Randwick was concerned, this was the first serious dress rehearsal for the Everest. It was the Concorde over 1,000 metres. Tempted, she made a clean sweep of her autumn assignments. She was ready to go first up. It was $1.95. is Darren Flindell's broadcast.
2: Between them in fourth, then came Besker Malkoop. Further back then to Way to the Stars, Headwall. Tempted getting to the outside with Clear running and Headwall riding for luck. Steady Ready being tested now by Roslyn Starr. Roslyn Starr races to the lead, but here she comes, Tempted. Headwall's bursting through the middle, got buffeted out. Tempted gets a length and a half clear. Headwall tries to recover. Tempted in front from Headwall. Tempted, she loves Randwick. Great win there in the Concord, but boy, Headwall should have finished close. Followed by King Secret and Beatman in a photo for third.
1: As I said, Tempted at $1.95 kept the favourite backers happy. I think she was a tap time. They put up $5. It was the promotion. But anyway, regardless of that, Chad Schofield had the steer for the Kieran Maher stable in the Godolphin blue colours. It was a great return. And has she thrown out a challenge to Car Ying Rising? This man will know pretty well. He loves her. He knows her well, Chad Schofield, and he's our first guest. Chad, good morning.
3: Good morning.
1: Hey, it's only five runs ago, a year goes quickly, five runs ago that she played second fiddle to Car Ying Rising in 2025. Do you think 12 months down the track, Tempted is a stronger, more mature mare now?
3: I'd definitely like to think so. I never rode her in last year's Everest. I only started riding her the next prep after that, but during the time I've ridden her, I have seen maturity from her, and you'd like to think she's improved, yeah.
0: Hey, you haven't lost on her. You must just love her. She hasn't obviously lost since last year's Everest. What an association you're developing.
3: Yeah, it's been great. I mean, obviously, I was very lucky to get on her, and yeah, we're four from four together now, and she's just an exceptional racehorse, and I'd like to think we get on well with each other, and yeah, there's a lot more in store for us.
0: Hey, how did you get on her in the first place? Because obviously Craig Williams rode her in the Everest last year. You said you were lucky to get on her. How did that come about to start with?
3: I think the first race I rode her in was, I think the Eskimo Prince from memory, and obviously the ride was offered to, you know, McDonald and whatnot before me, but for whatever reason, they already had commitments in that race, and she was available, and I think I was just sort of free and Johnny on the spot, and I got her, and lucky I've just kept winning on her and stayed on her back.
1: We heard Kieran Maher talk post race, and he revealed that she was up and about and ready to go, and she proved that by winning. She'll go to the Premier and then go to the Everest. How forward did you feel she was yesterday? Was not a peak fitness, but she wouldn't be far off, I would imagine.
3: Yeah, well, I mean, it was a 1,000-metre race, so she was definitely fit enough, but the sort of the race shape of 1,000 metres isn't her ideal trip and tempo. She's obviously better over 1,200, and you know, we ticked that box there yesterday, which is very important. And yeah, it's all systems go for the next two runs. And yeah, she's only going to improve out in trip as well, I think.
0: Hey, that was the win. It's not often you leave the track probably just as pleased with something that's run second, but Chow Wolf, you must have been delighted with.
3: Oh, over the moon. You know, normally you'd hate running second the way he did, like too far back, slow speed, and stormed home into second. But it was the sort of the race that got away, but he's just well on track for those big grand finals later on in his prep. And, you know, we knew that was probably going to happen yesterday with, you know, the lack of tempo and race pressure. And we knew Lindemann would just get gifted the lead and he'd be hard to beat with Nash on. But we just did the right thing by the horse. We took him back and he ripped home late. And yeah, he's well on track for those big ones.
1: Yeah, he was a classic case of a red flashing light run. Last question before we let you go. Car Ying Rising had Tempted measures 12 months ago. As the rider this year, does a jockey sit down and say, and you're on the currently the second favourite, so the market says you're the best chance to beat Car Ying Rising. Do you ever think, devise a plan of how you can beat him?
3: Oh, of course. You know, he actually runs later today, so yeah. we'll be watching. And, you know, she runs second to him as a three-year-old filly. She's now a year older. She's going to be four. So is he, and he's sort of getting on. She's got age on her side, and she's improved a lot. And, you know, she got pretty close to him last year, and she has taken improvement. So he's still got to travel and do all those things and come to Australia, whereas she's going to be trained here and she's ready to go. And, you know, Kieran's got an amazing record with his sprinters, you know, Bella Nipotina and Jimmy Starr. And it's going to be an amazing race, and I can't wait.
1: And you're going to be right there in the thick of things. Thanks for joining us this morning, Chad.
3: No problem. Anytime. Thank you.
1: Chad Schofield, winning jockey of Tempted. And yes, everything going according to plan after yesterday. She ran 55.65, 32.65 leader to winner. Her splits were 31.82, 21.25 and 10.94. Wasn't the fastest section of the race. Who do you reckon that was? Question without notice.
0: Headwall?
1: Beebman.
0: Okay, yeah, Beebman was terrific from the back.
1: Yeah, 31.67, 21.14, 10.88. Now, one question we didn't pose to Chad, should Headwall have won?
0: No.
1: Should Headwall have finished closer?
0: No, because I reckon Tempted had more in the tank. I mean, it went early. I reckon, and I was going to actually ask Chad this, I reckon could have, you know, had it really put the medal to the floor, I reckon could have won by even arguably further. I don't think, I know what you're saying about Headwall, but I reckon Tempted has got gears, and we just saw three of them, and she's probably got four of them.
1: She had clear running. Headwall had not a luckless run of the straight, but not the best of navigations, some, you know, slight traffic issues. I feel Headwall should have finished closer, but I wouldn't go as far as to say that Headwall would have beaten Tempted. As we said, we'll see Tempted in the premiere in a month's time, and we'll see Headwall in the shorts in 2 weeks' time. He's a horse certainly deserving of getting an Everest slot.
0: Also in the shorts, we'll see Spicy Martini, the Stradbroke winner. Spoke to Taylor Marshall yesterday. He's been confirmed 100% for the ride in the shorts on Spicy Martini, so it's a big thrill for him.
1: Let's go to the race before the tramway at Group 2 level. And Hedley Grange was well back to win this race, 440 down to 380, but Idle Flyer ran the favourite at 245.
2: Hedley Grange goes to fifth now from Attica. Panova and Private Eye will have to come from last into the straight. Really wound up now, Transatlantic. Idle Fly's got plenty of room to go through on the inside. Soothsayer's letting down nicely, and Hedley Grange is poking through the middle. Soothsayer Dodge hits the lead. Idle Fly's grinding. Hedley Grange is the danger. Soothsayer in front. Hedley Grange's gunning it down. Soothsayer and neck in front. Ahead in front. Hedley Grange lunges the inside and forces a very close photo finish. This could go either way. Hedley Grange, Soothsayer. Big gap away to Attica. Idle Fly was one pace down.
1: And it went Hedley Grange's way, and what was an exciting finish. This was a similar attempt at a great return for the spring by Hedley Grange. Joe Pride, trainer, is with us now. Joe, good morning.
4: Yeah, good morning.
1: Thanks for being with us. I mentioned the betting move, 440 to 380. Not unsurprising, the boys were talking on radio and television yesterday, and it just seemed this horse would be ready to go first up. We know he's got a good first up record, and he knuckled down well. Obviously happy with the performance.
4: Yes, yeah, he is a very good horse fresh. We've seen that, and I think targets around this 1,300-1,400 metres on the fresh side are the pathway forward with him. And, you know, it's often the first sort of 10 to 15 starts of a horse's life you're learning what their strengths are, because horses can trick you along the way by being able to win at distances they're not suited at, on surfaces they're not suited at, just because of their class. But as you get further into a horse's career, you've really got to learn exactly what their strengths are so that you can place them appropriately. And I do think fresh around this trip is his real strength.
0: Hey, walking away from this race, Joe, I'd imagine as good as Hedley Grange was, you would have been just as chuffed, if not more chuffed, with the performance of Attica, who looks well and truly on target for an Epsom.
4: Yes, you know, decided after his first up run to target that Epsom third up, and more than happy to go a month between runs now. He'll have a trial in between. Handicapper won't get another crack at him, and he'll get into there, I think, beating the handicapper. So it's always a nice position to be in at one of those big rambling miles when you've got a nice lightweight on your back, because the horse up of the weight seem to struggle to carry those weights.
0: Would there be any chance of a Cox Plate consideration for Attica?
4: Look, he's nommed. He's nommed for it, and I wouldn't rule it out, because I do believe he is a horse who can get to 2,000 metres. But if he's sharp enough probably more likely to head to an Eagle than a Cox Plate. But we'll see. The blinkers.

0: we go back on yet, and they do seem to sharpen him up a little bit more. But he's a horse I see is still 12 months away, and I think in 12 months' time he'll be, you know, one of the better weight for age horses around.
1: So what's the path forward now with Hedley Grange?
0: Hedley Grange is interesting. He's there's a lot of options. There's two races that I have in mind that would suit him with that, you know, fresh and around that trip in mind would be the Alan Brown, which he won last year. It's a handicap, he's got to carry a bit of weight, and then the Russell Balding a couple of weeks after the Everest. They're two nice races worth good prize money that I think he could, I think he would just run well in no matter what, because he's a very consistent, honest horse.
2: Hey, speaking of consistent and honest horses and terrific horses as well, Private Eye, I reckon just about everyone expected Private Eye to be in the finish of that race there somewhere, but was well beaten. Was there any excuses on paper?
0: Look, I'd say potentially the very firm ground that might have bothered him a little bit and his old age, but he is a horse, once he is back in the field, he hasn't run well in that scenario for the last three or four years. He used to be able to do it, and he just can't now. Once, if he's not engaged early in the race, he's not engaged full stop.
1: Time goes fast. We did get the chance to talk post-Stradbroke, but Hedley Grange and the Stradbroke, what were your thoughts there?
0: I would attribute that up to, and to be fair to your track manager and everything else, because of the weather, an atrocious track on the day. I thought that track was ordinary. The last four horses out of the line were good wet trackers. You know, it tells you everything you need to know, so...
2: Hey, one without notice, I haven't met your son Brave, but he's obviously a terrific young kid, got a great father for starters, which helps. He's up and about on social media with various things with the stable. I'd imagine, would you be looking at a training partnership with him one day or in the foreseeable future?
0: I would love to think that would happen, and more than likely will, but I'm also not putting too much pressure on a young man who's 20 and finding his way. He's going to travel over to England next year and spend 6 months there, and he's got a lot of educational and just fun parts of life to be involved in before he starts thinking about, you know, training on a full-time basis, which is a pretty demanding job, but he's getting a good taste of it now, so...
1: We spoke just before with Chad Schofield, and I would imagine you'd be in sync with him. Chow Wolf's run was outstanding.
0: Beautiful. Couldn't ask for more. Best possible scenario in defeat. And it was a race, honestly, I'd conceded before the gates opened, because I just couldn't see a scenario where he was going to get a tempo on that he could be at his most effective. And but I thought, you know, his run home was amazing. He's run as good as I could possibly imagine, pulled up really well, and we'll press on towards the seventh stakes, and that will be our defining run in the prep to tell us, you know, whether we're aiming up at a Cox Plate or a King Charles again.
1: Good to talk, Joe. Thanks for your time this morning.
0: Thanks very much.
1: Joe Pride joining us, the trainer of the winner Hedley Grange. Soothsayer ran terrifically.
2: Yeah, I thought it was slightly disappointing the start before, I reckon, when it had every chance, I reckon, behind the leader, but went out decent odds. What about the Queensland form in that race, David? Hedley Grange, the Kingston Smith winner. Soothsayer was the eyeliner winner. So 1-2 for the Queensland form. We'll claim that one.
1: Transatlantic?
2: Transatlantic never runs good first up.
1: I think
2: that's a pass mark, yeah.
1: 121.54 was Hedley Grange's time. They're coming at you.
2: Oh, here we go. This will be good.
1: Just regarding...
2: Well,
1: there's a different topic, but I'll just read it. Just regarding women in racing, go and look at just before the start of race 10 at Randwick yesterday. Istola Merck was being checked by a female vet who had flat open shoes on. All male staff, including vets, have to wear safety boots, so why can women not have this? It's a real WHS issue. You've opened a can of worms.
2: What do you say to that?
1: You've let the genie out of the bottle.
2: Too good.
1: Let's continue, and we'll go to the race that you alluded to earlier about Pembrey. This is the Furious Stakes, and Pembrey was the favourite.
3: It's a Green Icon. Pembrey turns for home in front of Bangkok Hottie. Chili Girl is sweating on a run. Oh, yes, she did on the outside. Pembrey leaves the fence now. There's room for Chili Girl if good enough. Bangkok Hottie lays it down to Pembrey. Chili Girl is chipping away. Bangkok Hottie moved up to hit the lead. Bangkok Hottie from Chili Girl. Bangkok Hottie clinging on from Chili Girl. Bangkok Hottie won it. Great performance in the Furious Stakes, beating Chili Girl and the former Perth filly, Striking Alibi.
1: Yeah, I was often wondering if there was any background to this name, Bangkok Hottie, but I see it's by Too Darn Hot out of Bangkok, so I get the reason Bangkok Hottie's the name. But she was very good. She put Pembrey to the sword, and then she was strong to the line. Great to have a chat with David Payne, her trainer, who joins us now. David, good morning.
4: Good morning, David. How are you?
1: I'm well. Long time since we've spoken, since the days of Modophilia. But look, what I liked about this was that often jockeys, whether it's through their manager or themselves or their owners or their trainers, they sometimes tie themselves up in knots that they've got to be in this position, got to be in that position. But Karen McAvoy went there. When they jumped, she began exceptionally well. So he took matters into his own hands and put her outside the lead. Not a role we normally see her in, but I like that sort of thing rather than, you know, trying to drag back and find a spot.
4: Yeah, well, I said to him in the ring, David, I said, be more positive. You know, I don't want him leading. I said, but try and be midfield. You don't want to give too much start like the other day. So when she jumped so well, he actually used his initiative, which was good. And, you know, he got up just outside that mare.
2: Hey, congratulations, David. Obviously, you ran second behind Pembrey in the Silver Shadow, which was a nice run in itself. But Pembrey started $2 yesterday. Were you confident of turning the tables?
4: Yeah, Ben. You know, well, we gave a lot of start the other day. And if you look at the sectionals, it was going to be hard to really catch us here. You know, that last 600 metres, you know, I think they were running 33 or 32 or something. So, you know, it was going to be hard to catch her, but she finished off so strong. We thought we'd be in with a big chance.
1: And you certainly were, and now we go down a traditional path, the T-Rose and then the Flight. Yeah. But the T-Rose at 1,400, but I think, as you said, post race yesterday, maybe is a bit of advice to punters. Don't expect this on-speed roll again. Like, you would think she's a better horse sitting in the middle of the field?
4: Yeah, ridden quietly, for sure. She's very explosive. So, you know, when you go to 14, 16, you can sit a bit further back. Because she's got there, she'll gather him in quite quickly, I would think, you know, with that burst of speed.
2: Hey, David. What about Christina? Started $101 yesterday, ran terrifically.
4: Never have been that price. I said to the owner, I said she should never have been that price. You know, and the jockey got off last time and said all she wants is a firm track. That's all, you know. So we'll line her up as well. Why not? She only cost $15,000 to buy her. So what the hell? You know, if she can run a place, she's worth money.
1: Exactly right. Do you breed with Modophilia?
4: No, they sold it. Yulong bought it, and she's already had a foal by Alabama Express. Alabama Express. Yeah. So anyway, I looked at him at the sale. He was a very big horse. So,
1: okay.
4: Yeah,
1: passed.
4: So she's at 1-12,
1: Fair enough. Good to talk, David. Congratulations on yesterday.
4: Thanks, David. Much appreciated.
1: David Payne joining us. He has a small team in work, and he's got a live chance going through this Princess Series. I've been saying a few times that it was a sliding door moment for Pembrey yesterday on what path they took. I don't know what happens now, because on face value, she wasn't the horse we saw 2 weeks ago.
2: Yeah, Tony Golan did point out pre-racing to me last week that, I mean, look, it's a very, very small sample size with a young filly, but clearly Pembrey's peak ratings have been first up both times. So it was the only question in his mind, I guess, was whether she could reproduce that rating or go better second up, and clearly she didn't.
1: Tom Sherry writes it. I'm sure that's not Tom Sherry, the jockey. Have a look at Bangkok Hottie's first start at 200-1 when she was four deep in the kindergarten and went via the Doncaster Hotel. Finally got some luck, Bangkok Hottie. Someone else writes it. Here's one. Now,
2: oh, hang on. Tom Sherry rode the horse that day. Maybe it is Tom Sherry.
1: Yeah, well,
2: I reckon it must be. The kindergarten.
1: That has to be confirmed.
2: Tom Sherry, $81.
1: Now, fifth. On a more serious note, and I sort of half get this, so don't blow up at me. Matt writes in, Ben, women don't want to be singled out, mate. To women, your comments are patronising. I get that to a little degree.
2: No, it's not patronising. Not at all. I mean, and let's point out that two of these female jockeys that won the eight races yesterday were new in Queensland as well. And some of the others are very new on the scene as well. I don't think it's patronising in any way. In fact, CJ Graham actually mentioned post-race. She said, oh, it's just so good to join the group of girls who are, you know, winning today. So they were celebrating it amongst themselves.
1: I think the first part of his comment, I do understand they don't want to be singled out. What I was saying before, it's not a case of looking at them in a special category. They're now just part of the furniture.
2: No, I don't put them in a special category. But I think pointing out the changing times in racing over the last 5, 10, 15, 20, 25 years, which is clearly a part of, isn't it an issue? Geez, we're going to go to war over this, old mate.
1: And we're going to run over time as well. Let's have a listen to Lindemann's Chelmsford yesterday. Back-to-back Chelmsfords for the $2.70 favourite.
3: Now Green Space has revved up, getting past the Fangirl briefly as they come up the rise, and Lindemann's gone three lengths clear. The Alfredi's, this Dower Stairs, batting on one pace. A gap to Fangirl, Green Spaces. Jaya was too far back. Lindemann's going great guns inside the 150. It's Lindemann four lengths clear. Fangirl, Jaya was very late on the scene, but Lindemann well rated in the lead, and that was pinching money. Lindemann won the Chelmsford by two. Jaya with a great finish into second, and the third Fangirl or the Alfredi's. Fangirl would just get it then.
1: He's a horse, Lindemann. I was going to say he's been a great journeyman, but I think that would be being disrespectful to him. But he is a horse, Lindemann, who's never really attracted the glamour headlines. Is that a fair comment?
2: No, very fair. But Nashua Willa loves him. I remember sitting up in Cairns with Nash at a lunch Friday week ago, and I was talking about some of the horses that he was riding during the spring, some bigger names, I guess, than Lindemann, but he pointed out on that occasion, he said, gee, I can't wait to ride Lindemann. I just love this guy. And they go together, Nashua Willa and Lindemann, sort of like bread and butter and fish and chips, don't they? You sort of can't think of one without the other.
1: Yeah, that was his seventh Group 1 win, Lindemann. As I said, he won the Chelmsford last year, but it was really a case of racking and stacking, 135.6, Hayman 33.44. So Chow Wolf, that will be the best second you'll have seen anywhere for a long time. 32.91, 21.63, 11.22. But the spoils belong to Lindemann because he dictated the terms.
2: And Fangirl looks like being retired after that.
1: Yeah, we were talking about her on Behind the Gates yesterday. She's been a wonderful ambassador for racing, but she's 8 years of age now and just doesn't have that same ping that we used to see. One of our texters writes in, Pembrey is another horse that smashed the clock first up and maybe a little gas after a PB, just like Tintaris and the Lightning. Just on Pembrey too. The vet said there was a slow recovery factor there. And Tommy Berry said she raced flat. Let's round out our look back at Royal Randwick yesterday by having a listen to the fourth race of the day. This was a small field in the Stayers Cup. Here's the replay.
3: Smuggler, and they've opened up a margin on the rest. Amplify going to third. End of the straight, Say You Are. Looking for his first win at a mile and a half. Leads by two on the Budgie Smuggler. He's looking to make it six out of six of the journey. He's chipping away. Amplify's going well on the outside. Say You Are at the 200. He's got the Budgie Smuggler's measure, I think. Say You Are by two. Amplify the Budgie Smuggler. They're slogging it out. Finau's coming with a big run late. A very big run, but Say You Are. Two lengths clear. Inside the 25 and So You Are beats for now. Third position, Amplify, and the winning run at the distance.
1: This is a horse we've seen plenty of in Queensland, So You Are. Now under the care of Bjorn Baker, Rachel King had the ride and was too tough for them yesterday. And Bjorn joins us now. Good morning.
5: Yeah, good morning, guys. Thanks for having me on.
1: One thing I liked about this win was this was a genuine staying test because they only ran about just over a second outside of the track record.
5: Yeah, he's a nice horse. I'm very lucky to get him, and they definitely rolled along up front. He's able to just get in behind, and I thought he was really game. He kept ticking, and he's definitely a promising stayer on the way up.
2: Now, be honest, old mate. You had the two favourites here, the Budgie Smuggler at $2.90 and Say You Are at $3. I know you don't mind a bet. If you had a bet in this race, which I'm sure you probably did, which one of these did you back?
5: No, I didn't have a bet.
2: You didn't have a bet, please. You did so. You're lying.
5: I didn't have a bet, but I just thought probably On a really firm track like that, I was probably just about leaning towards So You Are. He did beat the Budgie Smuggler in the start before. I thought if the track was damp, and there was a kilo and a half difference as well. So I think in some ways he probably just about got a better run behind the leader, whereas the Budgie Smuggler had to make his own way. So I'm definitely not dropping off the Budgie Smuggler. I think when we might even freshen him up and go into a race like Metropolitan, he won't be able to have 4 weeks between runs, and a big drop in weight will be the key for him as well. So we're definitely not getting off the Budgie train, but yesterday it definitely worked out in So You Are's favour.
1: And does So You Are head to the Metrop as well?
5: Yeah, we just have a good thing. We have got the Newcastle Cup. I mean, you've also got a race at the Bar Cummings, which give him a ticket into the Melbourne Cup. So we'll just have to give it a bit of thought and weigh it up.
2: Now, I want to comment from you on three horses, three-year-olds. Blue Door, who got turned over as short price favourite last time. War Woven, who I thought was terrific. And Paradoxium, who we haven't seen return yet.
5: Let's put a positive handle on it. Blue Door, that got beaten last start by the best two-year-old in the country and they broke the track record. What a phenomenal effort, okay? First of all, we'll say that. She'll probably go to the Heritage, and she is a good filly. Chili Girl definitely backed that form up yesterday. So I still think the best is yet to come from her. Warwoven, I thought, was good in the same race. Just if you're out or covering any sort of ground, you're in trouble. And he actually finished off really well. And Paradoxium's going super. He's going to go down to Flemington next week for the Poseidon. So looking forward to him getting underway again. And some of his work at home has been very encouraging.
2: And Paradoxium and Warwoven, I remember having this chat to you before Magic Millions.
5: Hang on.
2: I'm not going to bring that up again, what happened at the Magic Millions. But I'm just going to say I was trying to work out which one, going into the Magic Millions, which one, if they had similar abilities, which one sort of worked better, et cetera, et cetera. Have you been able to split them yet? You're going to say no, but have you got a leaning towards one being a bit sharper than the other this spring?
5: Yeah, I think Paradoxium's probably more of a sort of sprinter, and that's why we're going to the 1100, where Warwoven's more on a sort of Golden Rose path, possibly into the Caulfield Guineas. So I'm still very hopeful we're going to see the best of them going forward.
1: We'll stay in touch. Good work yesterday.
5: Thanks, Dean.
1: Bjorn Baker joining us. I've just read that text again. I think I read it incorrectly the first time. Have a look at Bangkok Hotties. First started 200-1 when she was four deep in the kindergarten and went via the Doncaster Hotel. Thanks, Tom Sherry. Means thanks for the ride, Tom Sherry. Not.
2: Hey, listen, just before we get off Sydney as well, we should make a quick reference to Well Written, that unbeaten Kiwi winning the Group 1 Prisia Plate. Adds another win to the resume. Next up, the Epsom.
1: Let's go to Sandown and on the hillside track. Of course, Moonee Valley currently out of play with the new construction. So the Moya Stakes was run at Sandown, the Group 1. The favourite was Natural Fling at $3. Here's Matt Hill's broadcast.
6: Natural Fling on the outside, shown her head. My Gladiola's coming into it too, and they were followed by Extra Galactic, GG's Miss Truth, Cavalry Girl at the 150. My Gladiola's peppering away, then Natural Fling, Cavalry Girl, My Gladiola. My Gladiola lifts it. My Gladiola won the Moya. Cavalry Girl second, Natural Fling third, then Extra Galactic, GG's Miss Truth.
1: She's a very good mare, My Gladiola. She started at $9.50. But up on the inside, which probably as the day progressed was not the best part of the track, but she was still able to outmuscle Cavalry Girl and Natural Flingman.
2: Yeah, absolutely. It was a tough, tenacious win. I thought Cavalry Girl was exceptional running second. Natural Fling from the wide gate with a lightweight was tremendous also.
1: Let's have a chat with winning trainer John McArdle. John, good morning.
7: How are we?
1: Yeah, well, congratulations. I suppose two separate incidents yesterday. One, you were half considering scratching with the track, and then they got the race in, and then the last two races got called off. So things fell in your way, but she did you proud. That was a very tough win yesterday by My Gladiola.
7: Yeah, it was. She was deserving of a Group 1. She's ran it, she's running space races her entire career. She's run against the best and has come up just short a couple of times. So yeah, it was great to get to get the Group 1 away yesterday.
2: Congratulations, John. Gee, there were some emotional scenes there post-race. I think it'd been a fair while between drinks with Group 1s for yourself. But just take us behind some of the emotion there with you and the jockey, Jamie Mott, who you're very close to and connections as well.
7: Yeah, well, obviously, it's been a fair old run between drinks of 22 years. I've placed in a lot of Group 1s and won a lot of group races, but hadn't been able to get the elusive Group 1, so obviously it was a bit emotional that way. Motty, he's been a great mate and a stable rider for many years, and we sort of said when we struck up the partnership a long time ago that if he he stuck with me, I'd stick with him. And to get the Group 1, obviously made it, yeah, all that more sweet. And for Paul and Jackie Johnson, who Gladys's main owners, they've been great supporters of mine. You know, they buy the majority share in expensive fillies each year, and then syndicate out the rest. And they, yeah, unwavering in my selection of the horses, which Paul's involved in, and my training, that the easiest people to train for, they just let me do what we want to do. So to get a Group 1 win for them and, you know, repay all their faith was a great day. So, yeah, it was good.
1: And of course, her value's sought after yesterday. Now she's a Group 1 winning mare. Of course, she's run second to Coolmore and second to the Lightning. What's the path forward now with Mike Gladiola?
7: We've got a few options. I mean, we've made no secret of what her main aim is, and that's to head to the UK next year for the Astora sort of preparation and run in three or four races in Europe. So probably not overly taxing. The obvious sort of path would be the Manicato now, or maybe, if not the Manicato, the Gilgai, which is down the straight where she's been very, very effective. And then maybe a champion sprint, but that would probably be it for the spring. She'd come back in the autumn and run in the Lightning and maybe the Galaxy, but quite possibly just the Lightning, and then head to the UK from there.
1: Sounds really good. Congratulations yesterday, mate. Thanks for being with us this morning.
7: No problems at all.
1: John McArdle, winning trainer of My Gladiola. Time is against us. We'll take a short break and then come back and we'll profile racing at Eagle Farm yesterday.
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1: Thanks for your company on Past the Post this morning. Matt is up and about this morning. He says, boys, interesting facts scanning the Randwick results yesterday. All 10 winners were ridden by different jockeys. Wouldn't happen too often. And he's right, too. That wasn't the case at Eagle Farm. We had many jockeys, but 8 of the 10 of them were females. And one of those was race 9. That's the first race we're going to. The winner here is the Toby Edmund-trained Fireball. Let's have a listen.
10: to the lead from Manpower, who looked gone. They're followed then by Pearl de Chocolat. Stormland making steady ground. Swift Duke down the outside where they ran so far. And Firebomber. Maria Clara's all out. Firebomber's a big danger. Stormland seizing an inside run. But Firebomber swept to the lead. Tisworthy runs on strongly. Firebomber in front too good. Firebomber beat Tisworthy. Maria Clara, Swift Duke and Stormland failed to run on. Then I ran so far.
1: Anna Roper was the winning jockey, a visiting jockey, Anna. She picked up this run when Jai Williams was indisposed yesterday, and in the end it made a really good day for Anna. It was a riding treble. She joins us now. Anna, good morning.
11: Good morning. How are you?
1: Yeah, well, and I'm sure you're well as well. You couldn't have wished for a better day yesterday.
11: I couldn't have. Obviously, the pickup ride was a handy extra, but I went up there with a nice book of rides, and it was nice to get results.
2: Hey, I briefly spoke to you yesterday, Anna, and asked you whether you thought you'd ridden a Metropolitan Treble, a Saturday Treble before, and you said you thought you had, but you weren't entirely sure. Do you know now? You obviously rode a Treble yesterday.
11: I don't think I have. I've definitely had a fair few doubles on a Saturday and midweek Trebles, but it was nice to get a Treble on a Saturday, that's for sure.
1: So when we saw you ride what I think was Social Outcast a couple of weeks ago, what's the story? Are you contemplating moving, or is it just going to be a play it week by week type thing?
11: At the moment, it's a play it week by week. Definitely a lot of thought going into it. While Carnival's on in Sydney, it probably isn't the worst option for me. Obviously, I'm getting to the end of my claim, and I'd love to be able to ride it out. That's obviously a goal that everyone looks to do, and the opportunities up there look like they're better than the opportunities in Sydney while the carnival's on, so it's definitely a thought going through my mind.
2: Is there a growing chance you'll end up on loan to Matt Dunn up here, do you think?
11: I'm not really sure where I go or what I do, but obviously options are open. Matt's been very supportive, and it's great to have that backing from a great stable up there, but yeah, options are open at the minute.
1: Yesterday, your other two winners, Russian Ripper in the fourth race and Fukubata in the seventh, and on both occasions, from a different perspective, you got to realise that Eagle Farm's a long straight, I suppose it's very similar to Randwick and Rosehill, but Russian Ripper, you found the right lane there, and with Fukubata, even though they'd gone hard, you were still giving them a fair start on the straight, and he had a big weight. I thought his win was good.
11: His win was terrific, Fukubata. He's obviously a very nice horse, and to sprint like that under that weight, he did a terrific job. He was obviously the class horse of the field, but I did give them one hell of a start, and when the leader kicked, I was a little bit concerned that I maybe should have cut the corner and gone up and under, but he was the class horse, and I wanted to give him every chance and not run into any trouble and just keep his flowing run, and his class prevailed there. He's a very nice horse.
2: Hey, had you met Kevin Kemp before? One of the great characters of Queensland racing. I actually think I had to wake Kempy up in the press box to watch this race. He'd fallen asleep, the great man.
11: I had not met him before. I'd never ridden for him either, but he's a lovely guy, and it was nice to get a winner on my first ride for him. He's a character, that's for sure, but his horse was terrific as well. He sort of was a little bit confident, but up in the air on whether he was up to that grade, but the horse proved that he was, and he did a terrific job. He ran along at a good clip the whole way and was able to put them away and get a good kick.
1: Anna, congratulations on yesterday riding treble. We hope to see you here more often than not in the future.
11: I'd say I'll be up again. I don't think you can turn down offers like I had yesterday, so I'd say you'll be seeing a bit more of me.
1: Excellent work. There she is, Anna Roper, joining us this morning. She rode Fukubata. Let's have a listen to him win race 7.
10: Bold comic. Roper bringing Fukubata to the outside, but it's got ground to make up by the same token. Then came Little Beginnings. It's Gorbachev in front with about 300 left to run, a bit less than that now. From Shellstein, Fukubata is putting in Gamely down the outside. Then came Mr. Bianco. Gorbachev is all out. Fukubata slowly but surely is bridging the gap. Fukubata on the outside went to the lead. Up went Fukubata, and the class runner is home and hosed. Fukubata first, Gorbachev second, Shellstein a weak third.
2: Week third.
1: Well, I was surprised there was so much. I get more wrong than right. I thought that was a moral Fukubata yesterday, even with the big weight. I couldn't believe the money for Shellstein, particularly at 1400, and it was soundly beaten. But Fukubata, not quite sure where they head with it.
2: Yeah. Oh, I do remember, like Matt Dunn telling me before this horse, we saw it at the races a couple of weeks ago, he said this horse is absolutely flying, and to be fair, should have gone close to winning first up when I was on that day. I didn't have a pecker on yesterday, of course.
1: Let's go to the first race of the day, the 1,000-metre race. Here's the replay.
10: Forgotten Spirit third, sweating on a run. Get Ready Lass in a close fourth. Dr. Farthing's always been deep. Mercy and probing for runs near the rail. Lim Shivano running into it fairly. Escher pulled to the outside. They bit off the other three. Angel Ladder headed off by Gambler, tackled by Get Ready Lass. Coming through to the inside, Forgotten Spirit, Dr. Farthing, and Escher was still out wide. They've got 100 left to run. Get Ready Lass took the lead. I'd say it's going to get home in the first Get Ready Lass. They're coming from everywhere, but Get Ready Lass won. Beat home Lim Shivano bursting home. Then Gambler, Escher, and Dr. Farthing. Forgotten Spirit couldn't capitalise on the good...
1: Mike Duplessis riding Get Ready Lass. Trainer Chris Anderson joins us now. Chris, good morning.
12: Good morning, David.
1: I'll tell you one thing before we talk about Get Ready Lass. I leave town for a week and Larrikin Rogue wins two races in a row. I don't believe it. That horse is you've got to be airborne at the moment.
12: Yeah, no, he's done a great job. I'll continue to say it. I know he didn't win for 3 years, but I tell you what, it wasn't his fault the entire time. He should have won a couple more. I actually went and looked at a couple of his replays, and it wasn't missed. That he should have won without a doubt two, maybe three more through that time. So anyway, that's racing, a great game, and we press on, and we got the right result in the end.
2: Hey, I reckon you should become a real estate agent years ago, Ando, because you've never trained better. You're training winners everywhere. It's outstanding.
12: Oh, it's unbelievable. And I'll tell you what, I need to sell one a year when I'm selling to blokes like you at that sort of $10 million plus mark. But no, look, it's working perfectly. And I guess people are saying, why is it going so well at the moment? I don't know, but we've not really changed anything. We're pretty diligent with everything we do. I think we've got a very good attention to detail with our horses. But if anything, I'm enjoying it more, and we're probably, if anything, looking at the horses more intricately than what we used to do. And having that smaller stable, the staff are happy, the horses are happy, I'm happy. And I think you're just seeing the results as a reflection of all that.
1: I wanted to pay a special, not tribute, but I wanted to give a special mention to your son, Angus, who's heavily involved with the whole operation. And as you said, the operation's going well. Sometimes you sense things without hearing things. I watched this young man. And I watched him at the barrier trials one day, and I've seen him at the races. He was with some owners of your horse, I think Damon, and you weren't there that day. You should be so proud of him because he's got great pride in the stable and great enthusiasm as well.
12: Yeah, he does. He's a credit to himself, and he does an amazing job. It's amazing, David, that I can not go to the races and send my son, who's still in grade 12 at Nudgee College, and have absolute confidence that I do not have to worry about a thing in order for the horse to, you know, present behind the gates to the best of its ability. So, he loves it. He's got the bug, as per what we all do, and important for him to go and learn other facets of life and not just stick to racing. I think that's one of the key things I'll be trying to help motivate him to do. But whilst he's there, he's and you wouldn't believe it, David, on his school holidays, he gets out of bed at 3:30 every day. I never have to go and knock on his door. He just wants to be there. So I don't know what we'll present for him with racing, but he's certainly enjoying things at the moment.
2: Another major step in your training career, Ando. It's only taken me probably 10 years, but I've finally stopped referring to you as a former beer salesman in my stories as well. You must be happy with that.
12: Yeah, I knew that day had come to an end, so very, very pleased. you're not easy off on the real estate, that's for sure.
1: Just before we let you go, you have left a void in Albion society. As I was coming to work this morning, I got to the five ways. I thought, he's going to be on the air. And the photo's gone. It's just a big white blank spot now. There's nothing. You've just been wiped.
12: Oh.
1: Where do you appear now?
12: Long story short, but mate, my work's for Goa. He had me up there at mates' rates, and I played rugby for Brothers Rugby Club. Anyway, there's another agency. I work for Ray White Clayfield. There's a competitor, Ray White Ascot. Didn't like me being up there. I think they might have lodged a protest.
1: Trouble.
12: That protest might have been upheld.
1: Real estate drama. All right, mate. Good. The team's going well. We thought we'd have, but I wanted to have you on, but I wanted to give Angus a mention because he's doing a terrific job.
12: Very, very kind of you, David. Thanks for having me on.
1: There he is, Chris Anderson. And that rounds out what was an action-packed day of racing. Ben, thanks for your time. You enjoy the rest of Father's Day as we leave you and say good morning and enjoy your day. Let's have a listen to the Birdsville Cup yesterday, won by Ray Teehee, a roughie, leading all of the way.
13: Teehee by a half length, second tester Torsa Lens, Shasuda by third, the inside, they're well clear at the moment. Hello World's about four or five lengths further back, next along is Ace Rod. Ray Teehee at the 300s in front by two or three lengths here, trying hard, Shasuda by tester Torsa Lens, the outside, but at the moment Ray Teehee's got a good lead. Hello World trying to rally, tester Torsa Lens and Shasuda by still there, but Ray Teehee has got a big lead, four lengths in front of the Birdsville Cup, and Sammy Pointer, new R. Birdsville.